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0: All right. 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It is you that makes it possible for myself and my fellow DJs to have a place to express ourselves freely. So mahalo for that. Mahalo for being a part of our recent fun drive, People Powered Radio, Real People, Real Radio, right here on KKCR. Mahalo for tuning in. And mahalo for joining us for the guacamole contest in Kapaa. That was a fun time. You guys are amazing. If you're just now tuning in, today's show is about life after Lowell, honoring the hardship while also recognizing the power of community. We've talked about loss, support, and the ways people come together. Now we move on to one of the most important tools that we can carry through any challenge. And what's that? A calm mind. Yes, sir. A calm mind is not a luxury. It is a survival tool. When life becomes chaotic, the mind can either become a storm of its own or an anchor. And that does not mean that we never feel fear, right? It means that we learn how to meet fear without letting it control every decision. A calm mind supports us in asking, what is true right now? What is the next right step? Who requires support? And what can wait? What requires attention first? Now, panic, it scatters energy. Calm, it gathers it, right? Panic says, everything is happening all at once, oh my. And calm says, one thing at a time, we got this. Yes. Now that phrase matters, one thing at a time. After a storm, there may be so much to do that it feels impossible to know just where to begin. And calm supports us in prioritizing. First safety, then communication, then basic needs, then cleanup, then repair, then rebuilding. Not always in that order, sometimes. We do not have to solve everything in one breath, right? We can stop and breathe a few times. Let's try that now. Take one deep breath in. And release. Let's do that again. One deep breath in. And release. Let's do that one more time. And if you're able to and you're in a safe place, close your eyes and take a deep breath in. And release. That feels amazing, right? It helps us move through the challenges with less suffering and more clarity. calm mind is super important. Let's go over some questions here. Where has your mind felt stormy lately? What supports you in returning to calm when life starts to get overwhelming? What is the next right step that's pretty much right in front of you? You know, just one step. It could be half a step. Are you carrying stress that belongs to the whole situation, or stress that belongs only to this moment? And how can your calm become support for everyone else? As we move into this next music segment, let this be a reminder. Your calm is powerful. Your breath is even more powerful. And your ability to pause before reacting, that is immensely powerful. In challenge, calm becomes the medicine. So mahalo for tuning in, for sharing your energy, and for choosing reflection in a time when many hearts are still in processing. Your steadiness, trust and believe, it supports the collective in this healing process. So mahalo for being here, and mahalo for sharing all of that energy. Source knows we need it, right? All right, speaking of, we're gonna get back into these vibes with a song called Don't Kill My Vibe. We're gonna keep it vibing right here on Simple Life, KKCR with DJ QC Beats. Let's get it.

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2: Hurricane Lowell was terrifying. The walls were shaking and the trees were breaking, and I had to make hard decisions for my family and my pets. 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Thank you, KKCR, for being there for us.
3: 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KKCR, Doc and Annie were there all night. I would tune into those guys and listen to them talk, and they were talking to Kima. 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And when you think about Kauai Community Radio, community is really where it truly is. And that warmed my heart to be part of this.
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4: All right. Mahalo for tuning in. Mahalo for those messages. Mahalo for being here. Mahalo for staying strong. And mahalo to Alana with Let It Flow. If you missed her show, you can catch her again every second and third Sunday of the month. Again, that's Alana with Let It Flow. And don't forget about the King of Pop tribute concert. That is going to be a vibe. If you have not looked it up, look into it. If you have not bought a ticket, go ahead and do that. It's going to be an amazing show, October 9th. And you can get a ticket at www.tixtree.com. That's TIXTREE.com. And this is a KKCR benefit concert. It'll be at the Kauai Community College. Again, that's Friday, October 9th, and it'll start at 7 p.m. Looking forward to that. Can't wait to see you there. All right, if you're just now tuning in with us today here on The Simple Life, we have been reflecting on the aftermath of Lowell, the losses, the sadness, the community support, and the importance of keeping a calm mind through life's storms. Now we bring it home with rebuilding not only what is outside of us, but also what's within us, right?

Now, after every storm, there's rebuilding. Whether it's an internal storm or an external storm, there's always going to be rebuilding. And sometimes that rebuilding is strictly physical, such as repairing homes or clearing debris, restoring power, checking the roads, cleaning our spaces, getting our supplies back in order, you know, everything that's spoiled and had to be thrown away. And sometimes it's internal, such as restoring peace, rebuilding trust, regaining energy, processing fear, remembering gratitude, and choosing hope again. And the storm may reveal some weak points, right? You know, places that need attention. Some of our systems might need to be strengthened. Plans are now needing to be adjusted. Relationships are gonna need a little more care, right? And the community has needs that must not be ignored, right? And if we listen, the aftermath can teach us not to live in fear, right? But to live with more awareness. Preparedness is wisdom. Gratitude is medicine. And community is protection. And we're gonna circle back around. A calm mind is power. So powerful. And rebuilding does not mean returning to exactly how things were, right? When we rebuild, things are gonna shift, and likely for the better. Because sometimes rebuilding means becoming stronger or even softer and more connected and more intentional than we were before. There's always a lesson to be learned. Let's go over some questions here. What did this storm teach you about preparation? Even if it's something small, or it could be something big that you just realized. What part of your life or community could use a little bit of strengthening? And what did the storm teach you about gratitude? Man, it's like the simple things, right? You start realizing the simple things that we take for granted, like having a fan. One of the community members today mentioned just a fan. Take for granted a simple fan. Where are you being invited to rebuild with more intention? And what hope can you carry forward from this experience? All right, as we bring today's show full circle, we honor everything that this storm has stirred up. The destruction, the sadness, the losses, the setbacks, most of all the stress. Also, the love. Gotta honor the love. The neighbors that checked in, the families helping families, the friends offering resources, the strangers becoming community, and the quiet strength of people choosing to show up. Now, Lowell may have brought challenge, and the response of the community showing, it shows something powerful. We are stronger when we remember each other, right? So may we continue to check in. May we continue to share what we can. May we continue to ask for help when we need it. May we continue to keep our minds calm, our hearts open, and our actions grounded. Let's bring it back, because a calm mind is powerful. It's not passive. It's focused. It's clear. It is one of the greatest tools that we have when life becomes uncertain. So may we honor what was lost. And may we give thanks for what remains.
And may we support what needs healing. And may we move forward together. You know, one breath, one hand, and one act of kindness at a time. So mahalo for spending this time and your energy with me today here on The Simple Life with DJ QT Beats. Thank you for listening. Thank you for reflecting. And thank you for supporting and holding and uplifting the frequencies for Kauai and all who are recovering. Stay tuned, because coming up next is DJ Brother Kelly with 2 full hours of Hawaiian vibes, keeping the island rhythm flowing right here on KKCR. Until next time, stay grounded, stay connected, stay in the flow, and remember, after the storm, the lights return through us. As always, keep smiling.

Aoheo nui o Mokihana Pest Control. E kāko o aku, I ka mālama ana I ka olelo mākua hine, a me nā mele o Hawaii. E o KKCR.

Teresa Bryant in Queen's Prayer. KKCR Hanalei, KAQA, Ki Laweakoi Community Radio, Valkia, Brother Kelly, Kapua Phillips. Hey, mahalo to DJ QT Beats at Simple Life here on KKCR. You know, it's 13 days ago we had a visitor, right, named Lowell. And just a little while ago we had Michael Jackson visiting. From where? We don't know. He just sort of dropped in. But that's okay because we're on our way. It's Hawaiian music on a Sunday afternoon. Right here at KKCR, your source for emergency information and much more.

The Sounds of Brother Walter, Aipo Lani, and Church in an Old Hawaiian Town, KK Sarakawai Community Radio. There's a bunch of churches in a lot of old Hawaiian towns. Some of them been around a long time. Yeah, and if you look at Big Island of Hawaii, some of those churches have had some earthquake damage and some rain damage from Hurricane Lala. And compassion, yeah, we have for each and everyone. Each and everyone listening, it was 13 days ago where Lowell paid a visit. Last week, we preempted our program of Hawaiian music on Sunday afternoons because we had a lot of great things going on the radio. By great, we mean a lot of good, valuable information. KKCR is Information Central. When we get a donation of gallons and gallons of diesel fuel, which we heard all about during the program last Sunday at this time, and all the other updates as Kauai Recovers, KauaiRecovers.org is, of course, Information Central on the web. But when you don't have the web and you have a radio, tune us in. 91.9, we're unable to broadcast at this particular time, so scoot over just a bit to the left, 90.9, you can catch KKCR. And of course, on your phone with internet connection and other places as well, we thank you for your presence. Aloha Vaui Ko Maka. Here is the sounds of Charlie K.L. Davis. And I appreciate your presence. Aloha.

composed by Helen DeShea Beamer, Sons of the Great Gabby, Pops Pahinui there. A song about an invitation to a pa'ina and aha'aina and a gathering of families in Kona, Keawaiki, KKCR Kauai Community Radio. And how's everybody doing? I hope 13 days ago, you know, we had an event that changed a lot of what's going on at this time. And our fundraiser for the fall, as usual, was scheduled already and has been articulated really well on these airwaves by our general manager, Annie, that we're not looking for a lot of kala donations and kokua from folks here on Kauai because there's a lot of need. And, you know, the Loa was big news all across the world, and but the 24-hour news cycle is kind of petered out. A lot of people wanted to help from outside, and that's great. And we do have a lot of folks that are helping, a lot of nonprofits here on Kauai that weren't here during Iniki, but everybody is mobilized. And, of course, the community has been mobilized from day one as soon as the weather cleared, right? People are out assessing needs and helping out. And what we're looking for our fundraiser is offshore kokua. So if you're listening, I know we have some steady listeners from offshore. That means long ways away, like the continental United States, Canada. We have listeners from Japan that listen into KKCR. So you guys can help us out. We do have to plug a gap of $85,000 that went away when the federal government stopped supporting public media. And you can help out with that if you can, but you know, if your efforts are here on Kauai, that's the, you know, got to take care of home first. So take care of home while we're here providing some music. People have been working hard for the past 2 weeks. Sunday afternoon, maybe time to just chill a little bit with some Hawaiian music right here at KKCR, your headquarters for Hawaiian music, jazz, rock and roll, everything in between. Chico Montero, Dennis Kamakahi, Maki, Ailana.

sounds of Kamaka Kukona and Kuili's song Lahaina Luna. And the story on that song, well, Kuili composed the song, but he wasn't satisfied. He ripped it up, threw it in a rubbish can, and the wife said, no, no, no, no, pulled it back out of the rubbish can. It's a great song. We're still singing it today. Last night, Honolulu Symphony visited Lahaina, Kanapali side, and had a great concert with some local entertainers like Imi Hanaiali'i Gilliam, a sister of Maui, Kalai Camarillo, Keola Beamer, Jeff Peterson, and much more. So aloha to Lahaina. Hey, if you've got your truck all filled with those branches that you've been putting off cutting, because I know what you did, you'd go next to help your neighbor, you know, because then I'm a chainsaw and cane knife, so you'd help clean the neighbor yard, and now yours, you know, you got your truck all full, ready to go. The bulletin from the county, Kapa'a, Green Waste open till 4:30 today, and then Green Waste in Kilauea, nope, closed, no can because muddy conditions there. So I'm all to the county, county bulletins each and every day as we recover. Together we do. Kekahi, kekahi, maalama pohe. Sons of Dhamma Kaha, sons of Ni'i.

Mas Kulawaili Ilimokihana. And if you're used to heading up Koke'e, well, it's going to take a little time to clear that road. So Koke'e kind of off limits, trees down almost everywhere. So to visit the Mokihana up there, Mauka, we'll just have to wait until the time is pono, yeah? Wainiha in that area as well, needing some kokua. Thank you for your kokua. And we're right in the middle of our fun drive. We're looking for offshore kokua because we know that folks here on Kauai, you know, especially the folks in the hospitality industry, who are probably going to be laid off for some. Some are still working. Some of the hotels are in bad shape. Some are okay, good shape. But play it by ear. And the support is there, unemployment, and et cetera, yeah, kokua as we go. But offshore kokua is welcome during our fun drive. Goes all the way to the 27th. There's a $5,000 matching that's on the table right now, and you can do that. The best place to do that is kkcr.org.

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Yes, hope you enjoyed our visit down south to Tahiti, Tahitiwe, and a little Tahitian drumming, and to get your hips moving and take care of your knees as well. KKCR Kauai Community Radio, Hawaii Music, Sunday afternoon, Kaleo Ni'i Hau, Dennis and the Sons of Hawaii.

Oh, yeah, sing-along song, if there ever was one, right? Wahine Ilikia for the waterfalls of Molokai, and that's Dennis Kamakahi and the Sons of Hawaii. Hey, as I mentioned, you know, we're in the middle of our fun drive until the 27th. Well, it was scheduled for the 14th to the 27th before we had a visit 13 days ago from a guy named Lowell. Is it a guy or a girl? Does it matter? It was pretty windy. And a lot of damage in certain places, some places not too much. And we're all pulled together to Kokua and help here on Kauai. But we are shopping for offshore Kokua, meaning our listeners from far away. We have some steady listeners from Yapana Mai, Konnichiwa, and Japan. It's already Monday lunchtime. We've got some from Germany that listen in. And the Russian Federation, they're usually on the board. Canada, of course, the West Coast, East Coast, Middle Coast of the continental U.S. And near and far. Aotearoa, no forget, and Tahiti we just visited. So offshore Kokua is appreciated. We do have some, well, we're lucky. We had a Star League capability donated from the Lahui Foundation. We've had generous donations of diesel fuel while we needed it to keep the generator going to stay on the air. So we've had a lot of Kokua helping, but you can Kokua. Let me see. Right over here, the website, kkcr.org. That's the website, and there is a way to Kokua. In fact, there's a Kokua button right on it. Let me see. It's spelled donate to KKCR. So if you're able, we really appreciate. Again, we have an $85,000 puka in our budget due to the lack of funding. Well, NPR, public media was funded for years and years and years, like 50, and it wasn't funded this past year. That could change in the future, we hope so, but we have to fill that $85,000 puka in the budget, and you can help us do that. KKCR Kauai Community Radio, appreciating everybody's support and appreciating our community that we hang together and recover from Lowell.

Chris and the group there in Nani Lava'i, composed by Bill Alilo Lincoln for Allerton Place down there by the beach. You know, Kauai is kind of a unique place. If you go to Koloa Road, you're actually in Lava'i, right? Because the road there takes you to Koloa. And if you're on Poipu Road, you're actually in Koloa because that road takes you to Poipu. And if you're on Lava'i Road, oh, should I continue? It's actually by Ho'ai, and that takes you to Lava'i. So it's, we're all in this together, right? Never mind the map. None of

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1: Ha'oheo nui o Mokihana Pest Control. 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E o KKCR.
2: E tuni i da mauna i da lai e wai ale ale lai wai lua. 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

husband and wife duo. You know, every husband and wife is supposed to be a duo, right? And sing together, but hard to sing as pretty as that one. Yeah, that's the sounds of Kupawa. And Kupawa gives to us the aloha no ka lehua for all the... For, if your name is Lehua, that's for you, Lehua. We hope that Lehua blossoms. Will blossom this next year, yeah, after the visit from a hurricane. It's time for regrowth. Hello to everybody. We're in the middle of our fund drive all the way to the 27th. And again, we're looking for offshore money. We don't want to put too much stress on what's going on already, but a lot of philanthropy out there. And we appreciate some of it coming to KKCR to keep us moving in the right direction, keep us on the air. And the best way to do that is check us out at kkcr.org. Couple of songs for the Garden Isle of Kauai. Why not? Here's the music of the Kahauna Lake Trio. Kaulana Kauai, and Kauai is famous for its beauty and its hospitality and its people.

Oh, yes. A Bob Marley song there, done called Crater Boy style on KKCR Kauai Community Radio. Oh, yeah. Thanks for being here on your end of the radio. Would be lonely if you guys weren't there. A cold of music from Maui.

It's a classic, Tony Lindsay and Friends, there, Blue Darling. You know, that's the song that they bust out when it's late in the evening and a couple of cold beverages. And, you know, those songs like that just appear. They do. It's Blue Darling, KKCR Honolulu, KAQA, Kilauea. You know, one thing different nowadays compared to when we experienced Hurricane Iniki 34 years ago. Nowadays, there's a lot of eyes in the sky. Iniki was a surprise. And we knew there was something out there, and then boom, all of a sudden on Thursday night, they said, it's coming our way. So we didn't have a week or a long time to prepare and history. Yeah, but nowadays, well, speaking of, the Hurricane Center is tracking a new tropical storm called Odalis. Odalis is in the eastern Pacific, a long ways away from Hawaii. It won't be in our neighborhood. Right now, it's at 11 degrees north, 126 degrees west, making it about 1,350 miles west-southwest of the southern tip of Baja California. And it's forecast to ramp up to a hurricane and then go northwest and then go north and then go east. And it'll be in cooler waters at that point and it'll peel out. Yep, that's about it. Just Brother Kelly said, going to do that. yeah. And but we do have a lot of ways to prepare early. So better than being prepared than preparing is being prepared. So we all learned that lesson. KKCR Honolulu, KAQA, Kilauea Kauai Community

Radio. We got Hawaii music from 3 to 5 Sunday afternoon. Time to kind of chill a little bit after all the hard work that we've been doing, making things right. So in your quest to make things right, we're with you, and our community is with everybody here on Kauai and Niihau.

Sounds of Kelly Ure Show, Mauna Leo, right here at KKCR Honolulu, KAQA, Kilauea Hawaii Community Radio. And coming up at 5 o'clock, about a half hour away, it's Little Reggae Sounds on the radio. Kauai Recovers, we're in the midst of it here on Kauai and Niihau. And let's see, the place to go online if you do have your services online, kauairecovers.org for recovery help, and the latest information is available there. It's still important to report storm damage if you had damage to your personal property and other things, houses and whatnot. Take photos, write things down, go online, and they can assist you with that, kauairecovers.org, and there's some phone numbers that are there available to Kokua. The folks from the state of Hawaii will be on hand in Hanalei and in Koloa tomorrow at the Kauai Recovers Resource Centers, and they can help with things like unemployment insurance applications and other work related. We know folks in the hospitality industry will be some difficult times, a lot of businesses as well, so information is available for help. And tomorrow in Hanalei and Koloa, the state will be on hand at the Resource Centers. And DLNR has a list of things. They're still limiting areas like hunting area up Koke'i, Pu'u, Kapele Forest Reserve area, some restrictions there. Hunting area F below Koke'i Road, there is a barricade there by the hunter station. And they're still working at clearing up Mauka, so take precautions. They're unable to access some of the areas that we usually do. Water conservation, water department notices the public that Anini Water System, Haena Wainiha, Kilauea Water System notices remain in effect for conservation of the water in those areas. Water for essential use only, so you can kukua there. 96% of the KIUC customers have had their electricity restored. However, there are still some areas where the trees are all falling down. You know those albizia trees? That's another story. But it is humbug when the wind blows and they fall down in the wrong places, right? So it takes the effort of all to clean those things up. So just a few things. Again, kauairecovers.org, the place to be on the internet for resources here as Kauai recovers from hurricane. KKCR, we're in the middle of our fun drive. It was scheduled from the 14th to the 27th. Little did we expect the weather to turn the way the weather did, so we're not asking local folks here on Kauai so much. If you're able to, you can help us out to make our goal or get close, or every little bit helps, but not so much. We're looking for offshore kokua, and that means some support from folks that listen a lot that are in other places not affected by hurricanes. Yeah, well, offshore kokua would be much appreciated. KKCR Kauai Community Radio. Aloha to our Niihau Ohana.

Sounds of the Makaha Sons of Ni'iha with Ilei Beniamina singing their song that she wrote, Lahui Hawaii, Ho'ola Lahui Hawaii. KKCR Kauai Community Radio, Reggae Sounds coming up at the top of the hour. Thank you all for being a part of it. We've got Hawaiian music during the weekdays in the mornings. And Demis Brother Lou, you know, Mahalo Mondays was always fun. He had a lot of guests come on and talk story with him. And just what a smile he had. And the smile was on our faces as well, Mahalo Monday morning. So aloha to the ohana there with Miss Brother Lou. But, you know, we still have some gems of Hawaiian music. Like, check out Linda Lester Ke'ale, Mele no Ka'oi on Fridays. Just one of the many Hawaiian music programmers right here on KKCR, Kauai Community Radio. Thank you all for tuning in. Sunday afternoons, Hawaiian music 3 to 5. Brother Kelly here with you. Kaleo ni'ihau, Brother Is.

John Cruise. I'll wait for your fire. John Cruise. We sing it, yeah. We shine on, we do shine on here on Kauai and Niihau. Mahalo for listening to KCR Kauai Community Radio. Reggae Sounds coming up at the top of the hour. 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

0: kau apuri. Iho me ke ni maku ya o iho ko maku mukua. Ami Yesu ko maku ola. Ami kawane mle ko maku kokua. Amen. Amen.
1: Ai mahalo nui mama ane kane hele. Along with the haumana of Kikula Ni'ihau Ke Kaha, this program, Ka Leo Ni'ihau, broadcasting remote. And big mahalo to all the staff, paid staff, just a few of them, keeping it going here at KKCR. And then a lot of volunteers, a lot of community input, a lot of kokua. You can kokua as well. We're in the middle of our fund drive if you're able. KKCR.org is the way to get involved with that one. Especially our offshore donors. We really appreciate you. Mahalo nui. As Kauai recovers, Mahalama pono ya oko pakahi na kia kue ho'opo mai kai. Thanks for tuning in. Ka leo ni'ihau. I'll spark you guys next time on the radio. Until then. Holo imua. Kauai spirit. Moving forward. Kauai ya ni'ihau. Yesupu, mi kilohano, ahui ho.

0: Yeah, we give thanks for community radio and to everybody who has been tuned in during our tribulations with Hurricane Lowell, which now the mayor has made public that 3 days ago they're inviting tourists back to the island, made the front page of the newspaper. And so we are inviting people from the mainland to come to Kauai and enjoy this beautiful paradise and enjoy listening to KKCR. 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I do have a goal of $500 through the shows tonight. I'll be here till 8 o'clock. I'd like to make $500. 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Listener supported. Let's never forget Butch K. Kahu, our founder, who wanted to bring diversity to the airwaves. With that in mind, we're going to be taking you to play a little bit more obscure in reggae tonight for the next 3 hours. The first hour, the golden era of reggae, when Bob Marley was huge. 70s. Bob was just becoming world famous. But a lot of people don't know that there were hundreds of other artists coming out of Jamaica that were equally as popular as him in Jamaica and in Europe. So we're going to be covering that for the next first hour here. Stay tuned for some old school obscure songs that nobody will play out of Jamaica. And then the 6 o'clock hour, we're going to be doing our top 10 weekly countdown, brand new releases that are coming out for September 2026. Lots of new stuff. And then all new releases to the 8 o'clock hour when Bongo Chan will come in and he'll do 8 to 11. He brings in Jamaican reggae vinyls and plays reggae records on the radio till 11 o'clock. So stay tuned for Reggae Church on Sundays. 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
0: 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Now, reggae here nowadays is not from Jamaica, unfortunately. The reggae you're hearing now is not from Jamaica. So we're going to be playing exclusively Jamaican radio tonight and all songs out of Jamaica tonight, which we specialize in playing songs from Jamaica that maybe you've never heard before. Always my goal, starting you off with one of the foundation cornerstones of reggae music. It's Joseph Hill with Culture. Here we go. This one's called Get Ready to Ride the Lion to Zion.

What does mainstream reggae stand for today? Is reggae dying? And I'm not talking about the music. I'm talking about the mission. Has reggae music lost its core? Listen, there was a time when reggae was not entertainment first. No, it was a warning system. It was a movement. It was a weapon against injustice. When Zimbabwe was fighting for liberation, reggae became the soundtrack of resistance. Bob Marley not only traveled to Zimbabwe, he performed at Zimbabwe's independence celebration in 1980. And songs like Zimbabwe became anthems for freedom. When apartheid was crushing South Africa, reggae and dancehall artists alike were vocal. The global cry of free Nelson Mandela was amplified through reggae culture, Rastafari influence, and Jamaican voices that refused to stay silent. Reggae stood for liberation. Reggae stood for Africa. Reggae stood for the poor. Reggae stood for the oppressed. Reggae stood for the forgotten. Now tell me, what does mainstream reggae stand for today? Too many artists are singing about the obvious, the love, vibes, smoking, gun, drugs, heartbreak, partying. That's not vision, that's repetition. And dancehall is suffering the same disease. If the younger generation is truly leading the culture, why are the older artists still dominating the conversation, still dominating the stages, and still dominating the impact? Because experience has a message while younger artists have only a moment. The problem is not talent. Jamaica has talent overflowing. The problem is direction. Every time a new wave of conscious Rastafarian artists begin to rise, the movement gets fragmented again. Division destroys momentum. Reggae is not dying because people stop listening. No, reggae is dying because too many artists stopped standing for something. And if you stand for nothing, you will fall for anything.

Reggae School here on Sundays. That's Tet Track right there with Isn't It Time to See? And it's so true. Isn't it time to see what's going on in our world? We got Reggae School on Sundays coming up here at the top of the hour, Rastafari Reggae Showcase. Top 10 weekly countdown. Right now it's the Viceroy's.

0: loving that Grubhub deal with Prime.
1: Yeah, I hope everybody enjoyed themselves. We had great reggae music from the 70s. That last one was Bim Sherman. Have you ever heard of him? Bim Sherman, a classic reggae artist who had hits after hits. And Reggae School on Sunday nights, giving you the authentic sounds of reggae, the true sounds of reggae music from Jamaica. Always giving you something a little more obscure in listening when you hear reggae, because reggae now is being washed out. It's just been watered down now. It's not even, there's no message to it anymore. And it might as well just be pop music, because there's no message. It's just what sounds good or what feels good. There's no deep penetration in the soul, you know. So we give you that on Sunday nights, a little more obscure. And want to say huge thank you to everybody who took the time out to listen on their free KKCR app. And we got, let's see, 1, 2, 3, 4, 5, 6, 7, 8, 9, 10, 11 people tuning in on their KKCR app. So huge thank you for you guys that tuned in on your app. And if you have not gotten the app yet, we highly recommend it. It's so important to stay in tune and stay connected with KKCR and know what's going on, be able to listen to your favorite shows also, which is so important. And we got a great show still coming, and we're going to get in the top 10 countdown. We got Anchorage, Alaska's tuning in all through the Hawaiian Islands, Maui, Oahu, Big Island. We got Los Angeles, Oxnard, Westchester's out there, Houston, Aurora's out there, Atlanta, Vancouver, Washington, Ann Arbor, and Wilmington. International flags tuning in, Sweden, Russia, Germany, all tuning in, Japan always representing. 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This is KKCR Hanalei, K-A-Q-A, Kilauea, and we are 90.9 right now in most parts on Kauai, and our 91.9 signal still down. They're still working on it, but hopefully we'll have that up shortly. And thanks for everyone for getting the app on your phone, because the app is really the way to tune in right now for all the KKCR Ohana and everyone who loves KKCR. The app, we're really pushing the app, because everyone's got a smartphone, and if you don't have the app on your phone, it's the future. So let's do it and keep everyone connected to our favorite radio station. So we're going to do something a little bit different. We're going to shift gears here, and we're going to play all the new releases coming out of Jamaica. And right now there's so much new music that nobody knows about, because now they're just pushing this watered down reggae that has no message, it has no body, it has no backbone. It's just the reggae beat and somebody singing, "Ooh baby, you're so great." There's no salvation, there's no like deep message backbone of reggae anymore. So we're trying to bring that to the forefront again. And a huge thank you to everybody who loves that. We're going to do a top 10 weekly countdown coming right up. This KKCR program is made possible by KKCR sustaining members in partnership with Positive Coffee, Thrifty Gypsy, and Honest Rituals.
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1: 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And we got some great reggae music coming right now. And we're going to start off with the weekly top 10 Reggae Countdown, one of the only places in the whole world you can get top 10 picks out of Jamaica as they're coming out. And what a great thing to hear music you don't hear anywhere else on Sundays. And coming up at the 8 o'clock hour, Bongo Chan with his reggae vinyls because of him, all the way from 8 to 11. Stay tuned for that. I'm looking forward to his show. It's going to be awesome. And let's get right into it right now. This week at number 10 on the weekly top 10 countdown, you may not have heard of her. Her name's Jazz Elise, J-A-Z-E-L-I-S-E. And it's her song this week at number 10 called Don't Spoil Love. Let's turn it up and listen.

Big name in reggae 2026 September. Loyal Flames right there with Everything Aguan. Top 10 countdown at number 9. Before that, Jazz Elise at number 10. Right now, it's Azizi Romeo, Max Romeo's son. His new track called Thanks and Praise this week at number 8.

0: one.
1: All right, Max Romeo's legacy right there. Azizi Romeo, and I heard he has an album coming out soon, so I'm looking forward to his album release. I'm going to go on and see if it's already released, but if so, I'll be featuring it through the up-and-coming show here. I got all the way till 8 o'clock, and Bongo Chan's coming right in at 8 o'clock. That was Azizi Romeo at number 8, Loyal Flames number 9, Jazz Elise number 10. Right now, making our way through at number 7, Blackamoor and Young Trip and Apex Mafia. Have you ever heard of these guys? Make It Work, Rasta Music, Reggae from Jamaica. Here we go, number 7.

All right, there you have Blackamoor. Have you ever heard of him? Make It Work right there. Top 10 at number 7, making a way to number 6, Iwayne right now with his brand new track. It's called On the Radar.

Ai Weng, cornerstone of reggae, newer reggae, On the Radar, Rebel Blaze Rhythm, On the Radar Records, and Ja Melody making her way through Ja Melody right now at number 5, top 10 countdown. It's called Need You to Know.

need to know. Love this guy singing. Man, top of the line right there. John Melody, Need You to Know on the 137th Street Rhythm. Brown's record, brand new release. Top 10 weekly countdown. One of the only places you can get it. Coming out of Kingston, Jamaica. Micah Shamaya right now with Keep Your Head On this week at number 4.

There you have it. One of the biggest names in reggae out of Kingston, Jamaica, Micah Shimaya. Keep Your Head On. That's such a great track. And he produces his own music, and it's just always so good. I love the vibe. Love that root sound coming out of Kingston. Love that. And top 10 weekly countdown, making our way through to number 3 right now. It's Exco Levi with his track called Chosen.

right, top 10 weekly countdown, making our way through, getting close to the number one pick this week out of Kingston, Jamaica. Number three right there, Exco Levi. It's brand new. It's called Chosen. Four was Micah Shemaya, Ja Melody. We heard I Wayne Blackamore, Azizi Romeo, Loyal Flames, and Jazz Elise at the top of the hour. Number two this week, you've been waiting for it. One of the biggest names in reggae out of Kingston, Jamaica, Romaine Virgo. It's called Run It Back, number

Great singer. I wish his songs had a little more depth, but it's a great track, real catchy. Skyscraper Stereo release right there, Romaine Virgo 2026, Run It Back. This week at number 2, and it's a brand new track right there, Romaine Virgo. You should know about him if you know reggae. You should hear him on the radio. Nobody plays him. Nobody. That's why we have Rastafari Reggae Showcase on Sundays. Top 10 Weekly Countdown, that was number 2. You've been waiting for it. And number 1 off his new album, brand new, just came out, World of Love. It's his new release, new album, whole album. This is one of my favorite tracks on the album. It's Anthony B with his track called Oja this week at number 1.

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We did it. And that was the top 10 picks. You can check out our playlist at spinatron.com. Thanks for listening here till 8 o'clock. Right now, from the Morgan Heritage, Gramps Morgan, it's I Wish That. Mm-hmm.

Yeah, sweet sounds. Morgan Heritage. We love that sound. We love that Irie vibe that they have. And right now, Queen Ifrica, her brand new track called Change the World. Hopefully we're doing that with music right now. Keep it locked down.

0: Brand new song right there. The original Coffee called OVA. So, Ova So. And Coffee, yeah, she got really big in reggae out of Jamaica. And not one of my favorites, but, you know, I play really diverse artists that are only from Jamaica. And she is definitely one of the Jamaican artists for female artists. Quite a unique sound she has. And we heard some great tracks. Hopefully some of those tracks you never heard before. Coffee, another female artist, Queen Ifrika, with Change the World off her new Breath of Life album. We'll be featuring some of that. And we just did two hours of reggae. Gramps Morgan, I Wish That. And then we had the Top 10 Weekly Countdown. Number one this week on his new album called World of Love. It's called Oja, Anthony B. Top 10 Countdown was number one. And then number two, Romaine Virgo. Three was Exco, Levi, Micah Shemaya, Ja Melody, I Wayne, Blackamore, Azizi, Romeo, Royal Flames, Jameer, Morgan Heritage, Jazz Elise at the top of the hour. And hopefully you guys are loving the show here. And you can always count on hearing real Jamaican sounds on Sunday nights. We did the first reggae school 5 to 6 p.m. And at the 6 o'clock hour, we did the weekly Top 10 Countdown. All the top 10 picks there. And now we're going to just go into the newest, saving all the best tracks for last. All the newest stuff that literally brand new. Always save the best stuff for the last hour. And then coming right up, yeah, coming right up in 55 minutes, Bongo Chan, get ready. Woo! Yeah, he's going to be rolling in. When he rolls in, man, his arm is just slam-packed with records, just Jamaican record vinyl. Woo! It's going to be nice, man, because of him, Bongo Chan. And he'll be having his beach request in 8 to 11. With reggae music from Bongo Chan. Get ready. And I'm here till the 8 o'clock hour. If you like today's show, check out Tuesdays from noon to 2. 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And wanted to let everyone know we still are doing some fundraising here, Soft Drive, and we're targeting people who can make lump sums of money. 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Capital K, Kauai, capital C, Community, capital R, Radio. And just bam, right there. Just a Venmo donation. We love that. And it's quick. 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Butch K. Kahu, never forget. It was his vision to start this. And he is the reason why we have community radio. Butch K. Kahu, never forget him. People don't mention him. They, you know, like, what? It's a Hawaiian, man. Yeah, Hawaiians did this. That's right. Butch K. Kahu. Thank you, Butch. Bring in diversity to the airwaves. Never forget him, no matter what. And let's get right into it. This KKCR program is made possible by KKCR sustaining members in partnership with Positive Coffee and Fish Bar Deli.
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0: Thank you for supporting. Let's get right into some great new reggae music right now with Pressure Bus Pipe. Brand new. It's called Corruption and Disaster. Here we go.

0: songs and pray for life, yeah. Life is the greatest teacher. So much things we learn, observe what's and what's in them. Observe myself too.
1: Yeah, record? Alright, make it bro,
2: Yo! How them feel like? Them should know, you know?

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Reggae music is the root of all music. The only music with life. The only music that wake up the slumbering mentality and bring people into reality.

Great sounds right there off her Breath of Life, Queen Ifrica, a female artist out of Jamaica. Her album is great. Breath of Life is what it's called, the album. And lots of good tracks on this album. If you like Queen Ifrica, she's just a great. She got her start with Tony Rebel, who brought her in and gave her a chance. And she took off. 5 minutes left here. I'm making my 3-hour marker, and Bongo Chan is in the house. He's ready to go, and he's going to be dubbing you out tonight. Keep it locked down all the way through till 11 o'clock, maybe even later. You never know what Bongo Chan might pull out. Here's a brand new Chesedek with a little more justice. See you on Tuesday.

0: Yes, I, Rastafari, DJ Bongo Chan, live and direct from the war-torn, hurricane-torn jungles of the North Shore of Kauai here at KKCR, Hanalei. K-A-Q-A, Kilauea, K224CQ, Anaholo, and K205 FM, Honolulu. I wish we were broadcasting out there at the moment. We're pretty much broadcasting solely at 90.9. That's pretty much it at the moment. KKCR.org, of course, and, or the app. Anyway, that's how you can connect to us. This is DJ Bongo Chan. Yes, it's been a wild ride. I've had the wildest ride of today, and I'll get into this later in my show. You know, when you have your dad at the wit's end, and you got another best friend that made mistakes on island and got shelved to prison, and you start to like evaluate like what really matters in life. And it's really interesting when you start to lose a parent and a friend and everything, and it's on the heels of a hurricane. It really can alter the mind landscape. So I'm just absorbing it all. I'll get into my pops a little bit later. I'm trying to stay on the level, as we say, on the level. And on the level, I'm a carpenter. That means when the bubble is between the goalposts. Yeah, that's on the level. Yeah. It's been a minute since the silence has been on the level. So, we're just trying to get the bubble between the goalposts. Everyone's figuring that out, and it's tilting in both directions, if anyone can get my metaphor there. Nonetheless, this program, because of him, yes, mantra, give thanks. Give thanks, mantra. I'm going to take a minute. I'm going to take a millisecond just to give thanks to people that have moved on. Get into this later. Is made possible by KKCR sustaining members in partnership with CPR courses and Hukilau Lanai. Let's hear a word from them before I get going. Technical difficulty.
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0: Yeah, apologies for that. I've had a, on top of the stress and the hurricane reality, I got a triple gut punch today, which I don't need to elaborate on, but it was significant enough to throw me off my game. I was had trepidation even to come do this show this evening, and my good brother, before I got emotional, and before I get emotional, said, "You got to do your show. You got to play reggae for Pops." And I'm like, I got to come do the show. So here I am. I'm going to do the show. And I'm going to pump it up for Pops. All right. We're going to do some, I'm really going to get into some deep dub tonight. We're going to go dub extravaganza. And I should probably start it off with some culture. Culture and dub. That would be really appropriate right now, is culture and dub. And let me see. I just sat down, gathering my wits, checking this, making sure I got records. A lot of stuff I do. No one knows what it's like to come to the studio and just jump into the fray and like get the records out and be ready. I'm giving you a live and direct thing. I'm like, I got a lot of all the records broken out and I got a semi idea of what I'm doing, but it really takes like concentration to make a killer show. So I'm just delaying for a millisecond while I get totally ready to give you the epic dub show. This evening is going to be dub extravaganza. There's going to be no in the next 50 minutes until the hour. I'm not giving any time frames. There's going to be no, like, you know what time it is. It's 8:10 right now. So when I'm done at the top of the hour with this first set, it's going to be 9:00. All right, just giving you a heads up. Gonna give you a 50-minute dub set. So just lock and load. I'm getting ready, getting the records ready. I'm ready to go. Almost ready to go. This is Giabonga Chan, and I got to give thanks to Willie Judah, who absolutely murdered it this afternoon. This is called Reggae Church. We call it. It's starts at 5:00 and it ends at 11:00. He's pastor one, I'm pastor two. And we play reggae music. He brings in the old school, the new school, and the freshest school. Then I go back to the old school, and then I can bring school that no one has ever heard of. That's what we do. Reggae Church. DJ Bonga Chan on Sunday afternoon here, live and direct in the jungles of Kauai. Hope everyone is doing okay. Hope everyone has figured out the situation and everyone knows what they're doing the next time one of these storms come around. I learned a lot and what I need to do next time. A friend of mine really knows what they need to do for next time. whether it's solar this, battery that, ramping this up. This was a great education, an education in preparation. And sometimes it takes a punch to actually figure out how to defend the next punch that's coming your way. And I am cognizant of that, and I'm usually super prepared. I thought I was ridiculously prepared. And this punch threw me a right cross, and I was not prepared for a couple things, but now I know for the next time. And I think anyone listening to this show at this hour, just wanting to listen to reggae music, can adhere to the fact that you learned something from this last storm that will prepare you for the next one. I go down a list of things, but no need. Everybody knows. You know what you need. The solar this, the generator that, the this and that, and the batteries, the backup. This was a great educational experience for possibly a one that's way more severe than this one. So that was very educational. I learned a lot from this last storm. It was very devastating. My girlfriend suffered some serious economical damage with trees and downage, and it is no joke, the economical impact on what can happen. But being prepared, a lot of people I think were ill prepared for this thing, and the forecasters, not to throw them under the bus, did not give us like really good information and have us prepared. So that being said, it's more of like, you see these storms, you see the hurricane, if there's an even remote possible strike on the island, you got to be ready. So what I gleaned from this whole situation is, be ready. And now you know what you need. And I'm not going to go down a list of what you need. Everyone needs different needs. The Thneed, Lorax. Everyone needs a Thneed or a need. But now you know what you need. So be prepared. Don't mess around. The next one could come around. All right? So I'm going to dub it out for the next 45 minutes until the top of the hour. All right.

Okay, apparently technical difficulties are happening on record player 2, so I'm going to have to make an adjustment here. Apologize for that. I'm going to have to do some R&D on record player 2. This is obviously devastating to my show here to have a record player not playing. I'll figure this out. Let me see what I can do here. In the interim, we'll do some culture and dub.

Yes, I. Culture and dub. I'm going to give a shout out to Carlton Livingston. He was right there with Bob Marley and all the Rastas at the time of Ascendance. Carlton Livingston's birthday, day after mine on Friday. Carlton Livingston. Give it out. I'm going to play a whole side of his record for his birthday. Carlton.

0: Yes, the dub of Eglinton. Yeah, it's an old 45 of mine I've had buried for a good long minute. This DJ Bunga Chan, that's old 45. I might have to play the other track. It's two tracks. It's Darkness, Dubness, and the dub of Eglinton off of From Black Uhuru. Classic old school stuff. All right. I was excited to hear that. I'm getting reports from my family, so I'm not 100% connected, but I'm connected. I'm connected. And, yeah. So I'm making mistakes tonight. Forgive me for making mistakes. I got reality check coming in that no one could understand. So here we go. Pressing the wrong buttons and doing the right thing and doing the positive thing. Yeah, we've had a rough week, we'll say, in Kauai. And I'm really proud of everyone stepping up from this station. Shout out to all the people who hung tough at this station and really provided the iration and really made stuff happen and kept us all abreast of everything that we needed to know about, where the ice was, where the power was coming in, what to do, where to be. And that was very a positive vibration, and where I feel very proud to be part of this family, the KQCR family, of giving everyone the information they need. And it goes without saying that all of us are dedicated to playing music that we love playing. I love reggae music. I love playing reggae music. And I want to spread the reggae music. Me and Willie Judah, Reggae Church. It's our Sunday Reggae Church day. That being said, we're dedicated to also delivering all the information required for people where to get ice, where to get water, where to like survive, where to figure things out, where to even read a book if you need it. It's that is a vital piece of information, and KKCR provides that. Very proud of that. And me and Willie on Sundays, it's Reggae Church. We're just pretty much pumping out some reggae vibes, just because reggae music is all about love, unity, and, you know, for the most part, like really like positive vibrations. So Reggae Church on Sundays, me and Willie take this very, very seriously. We you know, study. Willie, you know, listens to the new tracks. I come in, sometimes I'm very prepared. Tonight, I'm going to be honest, I'm not prepared. I got dealt a hand that no one could be dealt. Not worth elaborating on that, but so I'm just coming willy-nilly. But normally, both he and I study the maps, and we bring in the reggae show. And anyway, top of the hour. Enough said. It's 9:05. I got a directive here. I'm supposed to tell people what time it is. It's kind of funny. But it's 9:05, for what it's worth, on Kauai. And just take a deep breath here for a minute before we dive into the next segue. And yeah, okay, deep breath. And I've got a word from our underwriters from Ching Young and Healthy Hut. Let's hear a word from them.
1: 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Qingyang, in the heart of Hanalei. 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
0: Yeah, big shout-out to Alex at, down there at Healthy Hut and them just, like, really being positive vibration. Donations and everything down there at Healthy Hut. That was really cool vibes. So shout out to Alex and all the people at Healthy Hut for providing for people. And, you know, when they knew it was going down and just taking perishables and giving them away, that was a really positive vibration. And it wasn't really announced. It was kind of cultivated locally, and there was a lot of local cultivation, whether it was Johnny's and Ice deliveries and Idaho, and anyway, up here in K-Town, it's very positive because these type of events bring out the best in us and unfortunately bring out the worst in us too. I don't want to go down that lane, but I'm just going to talk about the best in us and everyone, you know, positively vibrating and supporting and providing. It's really a great thing. So anyone who listens to my show knows I play this song, but this song to me, like, epitomizes, like, what we're all about, what my group, what everyone's about. So I'm gonna have to play this song. I'm gonna get emotional, and yeah, let's do it. Joe Higgs.

0: Yes, one of my favorite bands of all time, Bad Brains. Yes, I survive, and we've survived, and I survive. Yeah, Bad Brains. God, love it. DJ Bungachon live and direct here at the North Shore of the hurricane ravaged studio of KKCR Honolulu, KQA Kilauea, KKCR Honolulu, KQA Kilauea, excuse me, 90.9 FM Honolulu is pretty much all we're beaming at right now, unless you're on the KKCR.org and or streaming on our app. Highly suggest the app. But if you're listening to this station, you already know what you're doing. So you don't need any of that information. You just spread that to your friends. Everybody, spread the word to your friends. You can listen to this wonderful music that we provide and all the information we provide. If you're listening right now, you already know, because you already are on one of these beams that we're beaming. And give thanks to all the people at this station who have been beaming through the hurricane, beaming nonstop. And the list goes on and on. Annie and my favorite voice, you know. There's so many voices that you love on this station. And anyway, Doc, his voice is so comforting. Like, hearing Doc's voice, I mean, the worst hurricane wind was hitting my house, and Doc's voice was like making me feel like it wasn't a big deal. So anyway, shout out to Doc. He was the man. He was like calm under pressure. And so this is DJ Bungachon shouting out to Doc, like, you were legit during a time where I've never been scared in my life, storms or whatever, but that was legit. And you were like unfazed, very impressive, and your voice was so calming. So Doc, if you're listening, shout out to Doc. You're the man. All right. This DJ Bungachon is 9:30 on the North Shore of Kauai, and we are on semi-recovery, as we call it. And I got the word of the day. I got to pump out the word of the day. I got some stuff to pump out here. So I skip it and play some music for a minute, just because I think everyone needs to just hear some music. So I got the word of the day, which is one of my favorites.
1: Aloha. Today's Hawaiian word of the day is a phrase, ahuiho. In the Hawaiian language, there is no equivalent word or phrase for goodbye. Ahuiho is an expression that we use to bid someone or others farewell until we meet again. Hui means to gather or unite together. Ho means again or renewed. Aloha ahui ho e ku'u mau ho aloha. So long, love to you until we meet again, my friends. Ahui ho.
2: 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A hurricane watch means the storm is possible. A hurricane warning means that a storm is expected. A tropical storm becomes affected. A tropical storm becomes a hurricane when sustained winds top 73 miles per hour. A

0: 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And I'd like to just throw in the PSAs all in one fell swoop. 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
0: Yes, Kauai Community Radio. That's what it's all about. This is a family organization, and we do it for the people. We do it for the universe. Anyone tuning in, I'm going to be connecting with our online listeners shortly. I'm just grooving, putting records on the table. I got a little problematic situation going on here with the electronics, but it's not time to phone any emergency, you know, situation. I'm just going to figure it out and keep the music going. And I really appreciate everyone coming together. That's the best thing. And I ran into a couple folks that said, you know, we just love the station, KKCR, because they bring us like the love and the music and everything. And I am very proud to be part of that. And I'm just bringing some love and reggae music. It's really bringing me peace in a situation where I'm, you know, very hurt at the moment. And it makes me feel good to play reggae music for everyone right now. For my family out there, and for everyone out there, I'm just excited to play reggae music. And Carlton Livingston, who was a superstar in Jamaica along with Bob Marley during an era, but never like climbed out of there and got his success, but he's got some supersonic hits and arguably is a great voice. Sugar My Knot, which I play quite often. I'm not playing any sugar tonight, but Sugar My Knot and Carlton Livingston have voices, and I could go down, you know, a couple of, you know, Gregory Isaacs, you know, we got Freddie McGregor, but there's some beautiful voices that were like real singers. We've lost singers in the reggae department. They become rappers, and a lot of the new reggae music I'm not a fan of because they're not singing. They're rapping, and singers are lost in the reggae department. And I really love the old singers, so I'm gonna give it out to Carlton Livingston. I'm a Virgo. I had my birthday on Friday, and Carlton is the day after, and so I'm giving it up to Carlton. He's one of my favorites. A lot of people don't even know who he is, so I'm gonna play a little Carlton Livingston. Irie Rasta.

0: Yes, I. DJ Bongo Chon, live and direct from the hurricane-ravaged section of the North Shore of Kauai, hunkering down in the well-protected KKCR home base, where all my sisters and brethren hunkered down and were beaming all the information that everyone needed here at KKCR Honolulu, KAQA, Ki Lauea. Give thanks to all of them, especially Annie and Doc and the people that really carried us through over the nights. And shout out to all DJs. And today, of course, Reggae Church, Willie Judah. Me and him call it Reggae Church now, so it's kind of cool. Like, he does the 5 to 8, and I do the 8 to 11. It's the 10 o'clock hour now. There's DJ Bongo Chon, 90.9 FM Hanalei. And that's pretty much it. 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So if you're listening, you're listening to the iration. Yes, I. All right. Mantra, bless it. All right. I got to play this track. Actually, it's top of the hour. I was supposed to do a couple other things. Yeah, this program. That's right. I forgot. This program, because of him, is made possible by KKCR sustaining members in partnership with Qingyang Village and the Healthy Hut.
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0: Yes, shout out to Healthy Hut. Alex, doing a great job down there. All right. And then we got a PSA from the Kauai Humane Society. And, you know, during the duress of all this world, we always, you know, think about ourselves. But the animals out there, and I was impressed in the freaking jungles of annihilation. The nenes just came out there as if they like, oh, not a big deal. And they're out there in droves taking showers and like, not a big deal. Kind of impressive, the world out there of the animal world. However, other dogs and other animals, I should say, not just dogs, but they aren't too frothing on a hurricane. So Humane Society has a word to just tell everyone about here. Let me go over this.
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0: Keyword there, non-committal snuggles. That's everyone needs a non-committal snuggle. I arguably, like, I could think about a million people out there right now that you could use a non-committal snuggle. I love that. That's actually going to be my new, you know, go to, the non-committal snuggle. That's pretty cool. Anyway, there's DJ Bongo Chan, and aside from the non-committal snuggle, I'm going to pump out some music, and I'm going to play this one for my daughter, who's been worried to death about me and my world out here. And she's in another world out there in Nebraska, where she's existing, and she loves this song. And so this goes out to my daughter. This goes out to anyone who doesn't know, because this one's called Who Knows from Protégé, featuring Conix. And this was a big hit not long ago, but I love this hit.

This one goes out to my pops. It's not necessarily reggae genre, but he loved this band. And shout out to my pops.

Yeah, shout out to Elizabeth, my girl. We were in New Zealand and we survived a cyclone, and I picked this album up at a random shop down in New Zealand, where it was like, are you kidding me? You got reggae records? You got Sugar Why Not? And I bought a record. This record is like one of my favorite records. I could play it all day long. Sugar Why Not's one of my favorite artists. He's in the top 10. And I got to give thanks. And I got to give thanks to all the online listeners. I got people from the United States, Vancouver, Santa Barbara. Shout out Santa Barbara. You're tuned in. All right. Aloha to Santa Barbara. And United States, Alea, Germany, Anchorage, always holding tough. I got love. Alaska, like, tuned in. I think I know one girl out there. You phone in. You're locked in out there. And Oxnard, Fremont, and South Pasadena. New one. Oxnard again. Oxnard's kind of like stepped up the game. And United States, of course. And then we got Wilmington, Delaware. I think you guys have been locked in for a good minute. Wilmington, I see you out there all the time. All right, Reading, Pahoa, Russian Federation, Honolulu, Germany, Westchester, Houston, Texas, Aurora, Atlanta, Georgia, Vancouver. All right, that's on my screen right now. So I'm just giving a shout out to all you guys. Mahalos for tuning in online. Yeah. All of you are outside of the world of Kauai. We, unbeknownst to you guys, like, we had a hurricane and no one even knows about it. My son lives on the mainland. It says, Dad, no one even knows what happened over there. It's like, nothing happened. I'm like, what? Isn't this national news? Like, we were out of power. We got blasted. We got freaking smoked. And trees came down. He's all, I didn't even see anything. And he's like a nerd. He's not necessarily a nerd. He's a country man. But he pays attention to Instagram and the stuff. And they're like, there's like no reporting of anything about Kauai. Like, it was like, it didn't happen. Anyway, that was slightly discouraging, actually. I got to be honest. It was like, for real? Like, we got freaking pretty hammered. And we're like, nope, you didn't. No global warming, no nothing, no federal aid, no nothing. Yeah, it was just, I can see Trump and the administration right now just going, nothing happened. Anyway, for all of you on island, we know that nothing didn't happen. I know nothing didn't happen because I know what happened. I could barely make it here, and the people that made it here to the studio are heroes. So, yeah. All right. Give me a break. Cool. Yeah. That's the world we live in. This is America. I thought it was America. Is it America? America took this island from the Hawaiians, but yet, once a hurricane hits, it's not America anymore. Oh, my God. Don't get me going. Yeah. Anyway, I hope everyone's doing okay. And if you aren't doing okay, there's many facilities and phone numbers and many places to reach out to. That's what I love about Kauai is the community reach out. And

I'm a chainsaw guy, so I'm a carpenter, chainsaw guy, so we help each other out. But then on the other side of the coin, like the worst of the worst come out, and that's a sad state of affairs that I don't really appreciate. So we know about that, and we're aware of that, and it's just a sad state of affairs. But this is the island we live on, and the best of the best come out and help each other, and the worst of the worst are the worst of the worst. I'll leave it at that. Anyway, my job is to play reggae music and not bring politics into the game. So there's no politics here. Just merely a point. And I gotta keep this record on the table. I can't help but drop the needle on the Sugar Minot. And then I'll pump out another dub track on the other record label. And I got about 25 minutes left. Been a rough day for DJ Bunga John. Got a lot of information that I can't disclose. Brother Tone, Mom, Dad, my kids, love you guys. All right, aloha, mahalos. Reggae music, all right. I want some more Sugar Minot.

0: Oh, there we go. Yes, TJ Bunga, John. It's that hour. And you gotta love that last trio of hits. That was like Eddie Fitzroy, Don Carlos, and Culture, like laying down some tracks right there. That's legit freaking words right there. Eddie. Underground. People don't even know Eddie Fitzroy, but anyway. Don Carlos, and then Culture. Culture, obviously. I got to play with him and meet him and open up for him with the band, and he's, rest in peace. Anyway, good stuff. Good stuff this evening. Anyway, I hope to see you next week. Hope to hear. Oh, we got a bunch of new people just logging in all of a sudden. Like, should I play some more reggae music or what? Everyone's just like clocking in online, like 3 minutes, 4 minutes, 9 minutes. They're like, what? You're leaving? All right. I can pump a couple tracks while I'm loading out of here. What can I do? What can I do here? This is DJ Bongachon. It's 11:03. I've pretty much said everything I can about our underwriters, but technically at the top of the hour I'm supposed to send their message. So let me give an underwriter love to the Healthy Hut and Chingong Village. A little message from them.
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0: 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And those two facilities and everything they do for our community need our help. So I really... 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I live in K-Town, and so Healthy Hut is my primary go-to for support, and they've been amazing, and Chingyang probably needs the Hanalei support. 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We're having a fun drive, unbeknownst to anyone out there who's tuning in at this hour, 11 o'clock. So if you gave even a dollar, if everyone gave a dollar, it'd go huge to this station. I'm just a volunteer. All the DJs are volunteers. This station just runs on like diesel fuel and support to make it happen. And we've had some great support filling the diesel tanks to keep it going, where we could broadcast to you through the thickest of the thick and the thinnest of the thin. And that is because of donations. So I'm going to emphasize, if you got $4 that you want to donate to the station, $4 goes a long way. Anyway, so a dollar goes a long way. If you got a deeper pocket, oh, hallelujah. We can reach into it and help us out, because this station needs it and that's what we do out here in the jungles of Kauai, providing you with killer music, uninterrupted, no ad music, unlike any other station in the nation. And yet, we, with the cuts from the government, which I'm not going to berate them, I can berate them all day long, we all can, is we're just surviving on this little island. And this station is a bastion of Stoke. I listened to it. Everyone listened to it. There was not one station on this island during the hurricane that was even conveyor belting, and this station was. So if you have the ability to donate to this station, I highly suggest donating to the station, because this station is a beacon of Stoke. It's a beacon of positivity. It's a beacon of the best of what a radio station can do for a community. That's all I can say. So, if you got a couple bucks, just 808-826-7774. Talk to Annie. Talk to somebody. Make a donation. It could be literally $10. If 1,000 people put in $10, it'd help us extraordinarily. Again, I'm a volunteer. I just play music for fun. I spread the Aloha Airi Ja music because I love it, and I'm given the forum to do it. But the station needs the funding to keep it going so I can actually have fun giving you the ability to listen to my reggae music. The record players can stop spinning. The ability to broadcast can stop broadcasting. And that would be a real bummer. That would be catastrophic bummer. So, it's really nice to have the record players spinning for me. And that, if that were to end, that would be a real bummer. So, I highly encourage anyone to donate anything they're willing to put forward to KKCR radio station. Anyway, DJ Bunga Chan here signing out. I hope to hear you. Hope to see you next week on Sunday. Reggae Church, me and Willie Judah. Willie Judah also is doing a show on Tuesdays. You can catch him from 12 to 2 on this station. And that's a little reggae hit. He's pumping out his fresh reggae hits out of Jamaica. This is DJ Bunga Chan. I'm spinning old records and digging into the archives and busting out the old stuff for everyone that loves old school reggae music. And the time, we're supposed to tell the time, so I'm telling you the time. It is 11:10. That is correct. 11:10 on a Sunday night in September. And all right, I'm gonna pass it on to the Hawaiian music reggae, or the Hawaiian music masters. And hope to see you all next week. And hope you're safe. And if you need help, there's lots of lines to reach out to. And don't hesitate if you need some chainsawing or carpentry work. Reach out to the station. They can pass my name on to you. I can do some chainsaw and carpentry work. That's what I do for a living. All right. Aloha, everyone. Dad, I love you.

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Like to welcome everybody here today. We're going to have a nice time listening to the Hui Ohana. So put your hands together and welcome Ned, Dennis, and Led. The Hui Ohana.

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Aloha, this is Steve Kimmock, and when I'm on Kauai, all I listen to is KKCR Hanalei, KAQA Kilauea, Kauai Community Radio. That's silly. But it is. That's all I listen to.

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1: Aloha, I'm Pat Durkin with your KKCR Beach and Safety Tip for today. Rip currents are the leading cause of ocean rescues by lifeguards. Knowing how to recognize rip currents could keep you out of trouble. Surfers, fishermen, and experienced beachgoers respect the old adage, white water in, green water out. That means, as you stand on the beach looking out to sea, if you see white water from breaking waves, that water is coming in. Where you see green water and there are no waves, that water is going out. Rip currents can form anywhere, especially at piers, jetties, river mouths, and sandbars. If you get caught in a current that's taking you away from the beach, take the following actions. First and most important, don't panic and don't fight the current. In most cases, rip currents lose their strength just beyond the breaking waves. At that point, swim parallel to the beach, then in towards the shore. With your KKCR Beach and Safety Tip, I'm Pat Durkin. Have fun and stay safe.
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0: Aloha, this is Thomas from the Jungle Jukebox, noon to 2 every Thursday. 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
1: Hawaii is blessed with beautiful beaches, forests, and native birds found nowhere else on Earth. Unfortunately, feral cats, cats that live and roam outdoors, are killing our endangered birds, spoiling our beaches, and polluting our water. 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It's a big job, but by refraining from feeding feral cats and keeping your own cats indoors, we can help protect Hawaii for generations to come.

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1: Nene, or Hawaiian geese, are our official state bird, and as permanent residents that no longer migrate, their nesting season continues to get longer. Parents can now be seen with broods of goslings from September through April. As herbivores, Nene graze on grass, leaves, seeds, fruits, and flowers, and are usually found in grassy areas. Between March and June, adult Nene will lose their flight feathers and gather in larger groups when they are even more vulnerable to predators and vehicles. Once common in all of the main Hawaiian islands, by the early 1950s, only about 30 birds remained. However, thanks to a captive breeding program and statewide protections, their total population is now nearly 4,000, with almost two-thirds of the birds residing here on Kauai, a true sense of pride. 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

generation that will come forward and take its ability to live in any world on this planet and have the sets of values that are inherently core to being Hawaiian and have hope

Hey, aloha. This is Brother Lou, and I'm here for you on Mondays, and we're calling it Mahalo Mondays. And what is it all about? It's being thankful. Mahalo means thank you. So, what are you thankful for? Join me on Mahalo Mondays on Monday from 6 to 9.

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Mr. Conrad Jones, Mr. Conrad Jones, got plenty swimming pools, beachfront timeshares, got plenty fence and gates. He tries to keep me out.

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2: 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Civil Beat presents its general election forums for Kauai mayoral and county council candidates on Friday, September 25th at the Kauai Performing Arts Center. The county council candidates' meet-and-greet exhibition-style event is from 3 to 4:30 p.m., followed by a Q&A with the mayoral candidates from 4:30 to 5:30 p.m. This event is open to the public. Registration to attend these events in person or to receive a recording of the mayoral forum is at civilbeat.org/events.
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5: Aloha! This week we will look at and learn words for different celestial bodies in the universe. This includes natural objects located outside Earth's atmosphere, such as planets, stars, moons, and galaxies. To kick us off, today's Hawaiian word of the day is au holo'okoa. Literally, it can be translated as the entire world or the entire universe. Loa'a ka ike nui o ke au holo'okoa I ke kilolani. The astronomer has great knowledge of the universe. Au holo'okoa, the entire universe.
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Hella, hella. Yeah, baby. All right. Thank you very much.

0: Aloha, this is Butch Kikahu, and you're listening to KKCR FM 90.9 and 91.9, broadcasting island-wide from Ka Beach to Kikaha. 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And we appreciate you listening. And again, we want to say aloha and mahalo for listening to KKCR. Aloha.
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4: Aloha. Today's moon phase is Ole Po. It is the 10th day and moon phase of the lunar month. Ole Po ushers in a positive shift. It also brings the first set of unproductive Ole moons to a close that supports good planting energy. Ulu or breadfruit, eggplant, string beans, squash, melon, and many other vegetables are ideal to be planted on this day. Ole Po completes this very first anahulu of Ho'onui. On the kai, Ole Po is still not a good day for fishing. Tonight will be the last night for shifting currents and rough seas due to the ole winds.
5: According to the National Oceanic and Atmospheric Administration, or NOAA, this year's outlook calls for an above-normal hurricane season for the Central Pacific, with 5 to 13 named storms expected. A normal season typically sees 4 to 5 named storms total. The outlook does not predict whether or how many of these systems will affect Hawaii. Kauai Emergency Management urges the public to have plans in place before a storm approaches. For emergency preparedness information, visit kauai.gov/kema, K-E-M-A, and monitor this station for updates during storm warnings and watches.

0: Aloha, this is Thomas from the Jungle Jukebox, noon to 2 every Thursday. 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
3: Aloha, visitors to Kauai. Let's talk about ocean safety. Kauai has some of the most beautiful beaches in the world, and some of these beaches are the most dangerous. Hawaii has the second highest drowning rate in the U.S. Even if you're experienced in the water at home, Kauai's beaches demand special respect. Before entering, observe the water for 20 minutes. Never turn your back on the ocean, and don't enter the water alone. Talk to lifeguards about ocean conditions that day and ask them where the rip currents are. Many beaches that you have seen in photos do not have lifeguard towers. Talk to other beachgoers before entering the water, and if no one is in the water, don't go. Heed all posted signs and warnings and take them seriously. Note that after a heavy rain, beaches can turn brown with debris. Do not swim in brown water. Remember the local phrase, when in doubt, don't go out. Enjoy Kauai safely, respectfully, and with aloha.
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1: Nene, or Hawaiian geese, are our official state bird, and as permanent residents that no longer migrate, their nesting season continues to get longer. Parents can now be seen with broods of goslings from September through April. As herbivores, Nene graze on grass, leaves, seeds, fruits, and flowers, and are usually found in grassy areas. Between March and June, adult Nene will lose their flight feathers and gather in larger groups when they are even more vulnerable to predators and vehicles. Once common in all of the main Hawaiian islands, by the early 1950s, only about 30 birds remained. However, thanks to a captive breeding program and statewide protections, their total population is now nearly 4,000, with almost two-thirds of the birds residing here on Kauai, a true sense of pride. 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Friends of Kauai Wildlife Refuges helps Kokua, our native wildlife, and the habitats they depend upon to nest, rest, forage, and thrive. 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
1: 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Lingering swells, strong wind currents, and flow from the Hanalei River can still create dangerous conditions. 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They know where conditions are safest that day. 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This is Lemon, an ocean safety officer on the North Shore, for Deep Dive into Water Safety on KKCR. Your safety starts before you enter the water. Stay safe and aloha.
2: 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This is Kili'i Kanealii. 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

Good morning. This is Chad Blair, and today's report from civilbeat.org. The arcane rules of the Hawaii legislature can quietly resolve a controversy or blow up an issue into an embarrassing public vote. This year, the Republicans at the State House have reached a pivot point that may allow them to turn one of those obscure rules to their political advantage. Republicans currently hold just 10 out of 51 seats in the State House, and it appears the November 3rd election won't dramatically change that balance of power. But if the Republicans can secure just one additional House seat, the House rules will allow them to force roll call votes on the House floor. Republicans could force some very public discussions about Hawaii's pressing problems, like the high cost of living and housing. An endowment intended to benefit Native Hawaiians has nearly doubled in the last decade and is now valued at more than $700 million. The Native Hawaiian Trust Fund, controlled by trustees of the Office of Hawaiian Affairs, was valued at about $350 million in 2016. Despite posting net losses

2020 and 2022, consistent gains from the stock market and changes over time by the office to diversify its investments have boosted the portfolio. OHA uses the revenues from that trust fund to pay for programs. And finally, it would be hard for Honolulu to do any worse when it comes to managing and using city data. And that was the assessment of the city's first ever chief data officer made in a blunt report last year. Now voters are being asked if they want to make the position a permanent part of the city charter while also creating an Office of Innovation and Technology tasked with making data a bigger and more integrated part of how government operates. The Hawaii Data Collaborative submitted the charter amendment proposal as part of Honolulu's once-a-decade process for amending the city's foundational governing document. Out of almost 300 proposals submitted, it is one of 20 that survived months of discussion by a small group of volunteers who approved it for the general election ballot for the city and county of Honolulu voters only. To read more about these and other stories, please visit civilbeat.org.

0: Aloha and good morning. Thank you for listening to Kauai Community Radio today. It's September 21st, Monday. Is this the solstice? Goodness. So summer's moving fast. It's 10:50 here on the Garden Island. I'm Radio Annie, and I just wanted to give a little bit of information to our listeners today. And I just want to let you know that we are going to keep the information flowing. There is, thankfully, so much less information and things for us to talk about here as the Garden Island starts recovering in earnest. So we are so pleased about that. Thank you so much. Do want to mention that the pop-up green waste site is open in Kapa'a. That's off the temporary bypass road. I'm saying temporary in air quotes because it's been there for at least 20 years. And that is, if you take the bypass road that goes from like kind of by Kauaihao and Hawa'ala Road, and you turn in there, it's huge, it's well organized, and there's plenty of space for us to dump our green waste there. Pop-up green waste is closed in Kilauea across from Anainoho because of mud, and you don't want to get stuck in the mud in addition to everything else. One more congratulations to Kilauea Town for getting your power back. I understand that we've got a 97% power restoration. There's still some pocket outages on the island, but just based on KIUC's track record, that's going to get taken care of forthwith. There are some resource centers that are open today. They're open 9 to 6, and these are addressing in-person recovery needs. You can find those at Hanalei Neighborhood Center and Koloa Neighborhood Center. And if you need specific addresses for those, you can call us here at KKCR. Our numbers have been restored. We don't have our temporary number anymore that was an actual rotary phone. Good on Dean Rogers for hooking that up for us. So the resource centers include, among other services, help signing up for unemployment insurance. So if you have lost your job or temporarily lost your job because of Hurricane Lowell, you can get help in actually signing up for unemployment insurance at these resource centers. So they're open 9 to 6. There's one in Hanalei Neighborhood Center and Koloa Neighborhood Center. And if you haven't already, you can report the damage to your home at kauairecovers.org. Reporting the damage on your home makes an aggregate situation, so all of the data that our emergency recovery folks can compile. They're compiling data on home damage, on how much green waste we're throwing away, how many volunteer hours we're spending cleaning up. All of that data goes into a pot that will hopefully result in a larger piece of FEMA recovery money. That FEMA recovery money then bolsters our resilience for future disasters. And hurricane season is not over yet, especially when we have a very, very warm Pacific Ocean. So keep that in mind. So if you have not already recorded home damage, KauaiRecovers.org, and there's several forms going around, but KauaiRecovers.org is a good place to start. Also, another message that Kauai is open. Kauai is open for business, for tourism, but we are still very fragile. So when you visit Kauai, know that there are some places that don't go because it's too sensitive. The residents there are still recovering. They still maybe don't have power, or they don't have the resources to give you the, you know, grand tourism experience. But Kauai is very special, and we all know that. And so she is open for visitation and for love. So do be sensitive to the areas that are still recovering. And for all of us that live here, it's time to shop and eat locally. I had a great time at a couple of farmers markets this weekend, thanks to all the farmers that showed up, even though you have just an unreal workload at your farm. I just thank you so much. And I loved the chocolate cake I ate for breakfast on Saturday morning. Thank you so much, Anainoho Farmers Market, for that. I've been a very good girl, and I definitely needed chocolate cake for breakfast. And I want to say thank you one more time to the Lahui Foundation for the Starlink internet connection for KKCR. They just flew in immediately and dropped Starlinks on everyone, and I can't say thank you enough. I'm going to be sending you some photos and testimonials and stuff. I want to say thank you to all the folks that cleared our parking lot here at KKCR. Chris and Bay on the morning of September 8th came through with an excavator and cleaned us up. Conrad Soren and Will I Am, thank you for just that, the heavy lifting, like literally heavy lifting of trees away from the middle of the parking lot. And so many people. Thanks to Doc, who arrived here with a chainsaw and chained us out from the inside. And I want to say thank you to all of the KKCR's volunteers for being here for our listeners during and after Hurricane Lowell. To hear your voices on the radio has affected thousands of people, and you have really made it happen for people and brought comfort and information. And information is the fear killer, and you killed a lot of fear for a lot of people, and I couldn't be more proud of our volunteers. Thank you so much. And then one more thing, what KKCR could use, if you have one, I need a testimonial about your community radio station as a benefit to you during and after Hurricane Lowell. This will help us as a radio station talk about KKCR to agencies, to partner agencies, to Kauai government, state government, and funders, to say what a big deal KKCR actually was in an emergency. And if you can email that testimonial, it can be short, like a sentence, and I've been collecting them as you've been emailing me and with your donations and all of that. Like, I've been collecting them, but if you haven't sent a testimonial to KKCR, gm@kkcr.org, about how your community radio was a benefit to you during and after Hurricane Lowell. I would so appreciate it very, very much. And I'll collect all those, make a graphic and some information, and hopefully just pages and pages and pages of them will move people to see how important KKCR is and has been and all of those things. So thank you for that in advance. Some things from the email. The KEMA, Kauai Emergency Management Agency's non-emergency line, has been restored, and that's 808-241-1800, 241-1800. The police non-emergency line has been restored, and KPD can be found at 241-1711. That's 808-241-1711. There are some emergency food distributions this week that you can find. Waipa Foundation out in Hanalei from noon to 2 on Tuesday. It's a walk-up one, so bring your reusable bags, your tote bags, your KKCR tote bag. You can take to Waipa Foundation tomorrow from noon to 2 as an emergency food distribution. This is for folks that had to throw their pantry away, or maybe still don't have power or just got power and need to rebuild their food stores. There's also one tomorrow at Ainoho'okupu o Kilauea. That's the Kilauea Ag Park. And you can find that one at 2 to 5. So Kilauea Ag Park tomorrow, 2 to 5 p.m., emergency food distributions. Both of these places are local farm organizations, so they're going to have some great food there. Also Wednesday at San Rafael Church in Koloa, 3 to 6, an emergency food distribution. Wednesday, September 23rd at San Rafael Church in Koloa. And Thursday, September 24th, Westside Christian Center and Ke Kaha from 8 to noon. And Limaola and Ele'ele from 2:15 to 4:15. And also Aloha Church in Lihue from 3 to 6. That's emergency food distribution on Thursday. You'll be able to hear more about the Thursday ones, you know, before it happens. But, you know, get ready. And then Friday at Halelihue from 2 to 5. There's Hurricane Resource Centers. Wihue's Civic Center and property tax deadlines. So the in-person services at the Civic Center remain closed while computer systems are restored. There was a fire there, so it's still closed. So county offices outside the Civic Center remain open. Real Property Division is the exception, offering in-person help at the purchasing office from 8 to 4. And that's ahead of the September 30th exemption filing deadline. So there's a lot to do out there. So Civic Center closed. Real Property Tax Division is at the purchasing office from 8 to 4. And it is now time for Democracy Now. I've got to let you know all about that. I've got 1 minute. Stop telling me what to do. I've got Andrew in studio telling me what to do, and he's great at it. He is our program director, and he has been managing the schedule here at KKCR, making sure that the DJs are coming into the studio and that they know what they're going to say while they're on the air, and he's just been amazing. He's also been doing the editing for the sort of like on-air testimonials that people have been giving us, and they're impactful and just so interesting, and I'm so glad that they're here. Thanks for listening to KKCR. We are your community radio station. And he's still looking at me because it's 11:02 here on the Garden Island. Cecilio and Copono in the background. And we'll get on with it.
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7: The views and opinions expressed during this program are those of the speaker and do not necessarily represent those of KKCR, its board of directors, staff, volunteers, or underwriters.

0: folk musician Nora Brown with Stephanie Coleman singing The Unicorn at the Kennedy Center. This is Democracy Now!, democracynow.org. I'm Amy Goodman. We end today's show with the Tony and Obie Award-winning writer and performer Sarah Jones, known for her Broadway hit Bridge and Tunnel. She's back in New York with her latest solo performance, America Who Hurt You. It's being presented by the National Black Theater and Theater for a New Audience at Polanski Shakespeare Center in Brooklyn. Produced in association with Foment Productions, Cinereach, and Jason Jackson. Sarah Jones has been described as a one-woman global village for her remarkable one-person multi-character shows. Her past productions include Sell By Date and Surface Transit. The acting legend Meryl Streep called Sarah Jones a once-in-a-lifetime artist. She's also a board member of Democracy Now! I sat down with Sarah Jones last week and began our conversation by asking her about the title of her new show, America Who Hurt You.
1: So, Amy, I'm going to bring a bit of the theater here into the Democracy Now! Studios. First of all, I'm so grateful for you and the work you do. And America Who Hurt You started off as really a podcast, thinking about this moment we're in, and it was sort of facetious. America, girl, who hurt you? Why are you like this? Are you all right? You're in danger. You know, it was sort of like a joke. And you're hearing me in a British accent because I was also thinking about the relationship between these two histories. We're in the 250th year of the United States even coming into existence, right, officially. But if people come to the theater or if they know me, they know that part of what I'm playing with is identity. And so I do speak the Queen's English because I'm from Queens, New York. But bringing the idea of America's really trauma, which seems to drive our politics. And, you know, you can watch Democracy Now! To see how that plays out. But it starts with our history of genocide as a country, our history of enslaving, you know, African people, our history of indentured servitude. So many of our, you know, ethnic backgrounds, there's a history of inequality that America has never really talked about or overcome. And now we're erasing it and sweeping it under the rug in wild ways, right? Literally, you go to the Smithsonian and it's like, nothing to see here. You know, all of this isn't true anymore. And so if we don't deal with the reality of how we got here, our history, we're going to keep playing out the same nightmares that we're seeing. So that's a huge part of why the show exists.
0: Your family seems to run counter to everything the government represents today. As you say, you come from Queens, the most diverse borough in the world. Yeah. Talk about your family.
1: Yeah, well, my joke in the show, I come from a multiracial, multireligious family. So you'll meet people in the show who are based on my real life. Here, let me bring somebody out now. Hopefully don't spit out your coffee, but
2: hi there, everybody. Hi, Amy. Wonderful to see you. So Sarah Jones, who you just met, she brings all of us out. I'm related to her. She has older white relatives, black, Latino. We have Christians and Jews. Everybody who's ever been persecuted, you're going to see them on that stage.
1: Anyway, the idea is that across,
0: hi, Lorraine.
1: Hi. Across genders and across ages and across races, so many of us have experienced an American story that doesn't look like the sanitized, you know, American dream that some people are trying to pretend is our reality. So we're just trying to bring some more truth, you know, into the story. And we want to have a good time. We want to laugh because that's one of the antidotes to the nightmare. You know, they win if we're all in complete misery and isolated. So we're getting into the theater. You know, people should come to Brooklyn and be in real space together instead of doom scrolling and, you know, kind of not connecting up.
0: In your recent Vogue piece, you write about the collective trauma of century-old truths.
1: Yeah, I think that all of us, right? We are such an interesting country in that we have selective amnesia. There are people who can recite, you know, they go do reenactments of Civil War battles, but they don't think about the significance of the genocide of Native Americans and that that's in our land. They don't think about, you know, how there are still laws on the books to this day that discriminate against people that are left over from, you know, like if you look at how our voting, for example, preventing people from voting goes all the way back to making sure certain people, women, black people, you know, the list goes on. But if you look at our voting today, what are they doing? Dismantling the post office and, you know, creating all kinds of barriers that look just like the grandfather laws of the past. So I think, unfortunately, we have historic trauma that is being replicated in different clothes, if you will, but we never really let go of the Civil War, clearly, because some people are making a reboot right now. So the show is kind of trying to look at not shaming and blaming each other, but in the way that trauma comes from somewhere. And I'll give you an example. There's a certain leader who, you know, grew up as a little kid with a de facto Nazi Klansman for a dad, and that dad screamed at him, "You're a loser, you're a loser." Well, now he's running our country and screaming at the world, "You're a loser, you're a loser."
0: Doesn't he come from the same borough you do?
1: He not only comes from the same borough of Queens, he went to the same school as my sister, so a few years apart. But I always say, you can't spell Donald Trump without trauma. You have to use the A twice. But this is what happens when childhood trauma and privilege are mingled together and you just keep letting people fail up and, you know, bankrupt themselves. Now he's bankrupting the country.
0: How does the show explore the issue of patriotism?
1: You know, I think about how patriotism, you know, if you go back to the Declaration of Independence is featured prominently in the show, and we look at how are they trying to rewrite some of us out of it altogether, right?
0: Literally. Your father was a little obsessed.
1: My father was a little obsessed with the Declaration of Independence. He could recite it from memory, not always at the most opportune times. You didn't want him at a party if he was just going to launch into the Declaration. It's not quite cocktail chat. But patriotism, I think about how the best aspects of America are people's movements. It's journalism like what you find on Democracy Now. It's people who stood up to power. That whenever people admire Americans, or, you know, if you celebrated Labor Day, thank a union, for God's sake, like right here in America. So looking at how patriotism really can be about, you know, our values and diversity, equity, inclusion. These shouldn't be curse words. This is, you know, part of what patriotism can look like, or being proud of the best aspects of America. So that's why I'm trying to sort of shift that lens, because I don't hate this country. I just am saddened and disappointed and afraid of the cliff we're going over if we abandon the best of what America can be.
0: Lonnie Bunch, the first African-American head of the Smithsonian Institution, which runs so many of the museums in Washington. Yeah. He was also happened to be the founding director of the Smithsonian's National Museum of African-American History and Culture, has stepped down under enormous pressure. Not that he has said that's the reason why. Yeah. The signs that President Trump has wanted to put up in front of various museums, saying that this information is actually not true in the museums. Those signs haven't been put up yet. But what this all means, and I mean, I think of the federal exhibit in Philadelphia at the first White House, George Washington, that talked about George Washington having slaves, has been totally dismantled. But in all of these cases, in that case, you have people continuing to read what was on in the exhibit in front of the dismantled exhibit.
1: Yeah. I mean, we're in a moment, and I think this connects up with the show. I had this idea come to me that we think democracy is won or lost at the ballot box. And really, it's won or lost at the box office. It's the movies, it's the stories, it's the television we watch, it's our museums, it's our culture, social media. Not what we're thinking about every 4 years. It's 24 hours a day, 7 days a week. Ideas that we are picking up from the culture inform how we behave as public citizens and how we vote, right? So if you don't want the truth out there because you know it would derail your agenda, you're going to put up all the signs that say, you know, pay no attention to that history behind the curtain. And you're literally going to try to erase history. This show, America Who Hurt You, is about restoring the history that has intentionally been erased in hopes that no matter how, I mean, we can see it with the consolidation of media, right? If everybody is watching one mouthpiece that's connected to the president, the truth is over. Like, it's a wrap for the truth if we don't hold on to independent media, independent voices, and theater, you know, and culture.
0: So talk about where America Who Hurt You started. You start with the British accent. Where this incubated and these parallel histories.
1: Yeah, so part of it, okay, so this is really fun to go back and forth, Amy. Thank you for being a good sport. So part of it is that, as I mentioned, it started as a podcast and we had guests like Jane Fonda talking about climate and Bryan Stevenson talking about civil rights, kind of trying to do that un-erasure of the truth, right? That, I mean, we're in a country where the websites are being scrubbed daily and you can just lose information, you know, right through your fingertips. But that podcast was originally hopeful and happening around the 2024 election when we hoped sanity might prevail. And then once we got the result that, frankly, still seems a little suspicious to me, speaking of, you know, rigorous honesty and truth, I sometimes worry that we're all missing the reality of what happened with that election, but that's a whole other story. Right around that time, I got a commission from Oxford University, and the irony of that is, while it was a great honor, you know, to get to, I got to be the first, they had never had a performing arts center, and part of me wants to say, oh, you're a 1,000-year-old institution, you're the, you know, oldest academic institution in the English-speaking world, and you have no arts. That should tell us why colonialism kind of played out the way it did. But it was wonderful to go there and get to develop work and perform there. But it was not lost on me that in order to write the truth about what's happening in America, I had to go to the UK because my work was being defunded. We're still trying to, I mean, you know, we know how many kind of journalists are being lost in our economy. Black women in particular, I think we've lost 500,000 jobs. They're not even, are there enough of us to lose 500,000 jobs? So we know that we're under threat as artists, as journalists, and, you know, sometimes we have to look farther afield. So Oxford is really kind of the birthplace of a particular version of America Who Hurt You. And it's been incredible to bring it back here as this 250th year and beyond, you know, our standing in the world, our reputation. Not that we were ever perfect, let's be clear. We've needed a reckoning for a long time to talk about our foreign policy, our interventions. But now we've taken the, you know, violence of our foreign policy and now we're enacting it in bigger ways on our own country. And I think we have to talk about that if we're going to survive.
0: Tony and Obie Award-winning writer and performer Sarah Jones, back in New York with her latest solo performance, America Who Hurt You, presented by the National Black Theater and Theater for a New Audience at Polanski Shakespeare Center in Brooklyn for just the next few weeks. So check it out. And that does it for our show. This week, I'll be speaking after screenings of the film about Democracy Now!, Steal a Story, Please, with the film directors here in New York at the IFC Tuesday, Wednesday at the Museum of Contemporary Art in Westport, Connecticut. Then I'll be in London, England, Friday through Monday. Friday night at 8 at the Hackney Picture House, Sunday at Cinema Lumiere in London at noon, and next Monday at the Lewis Depot near Brighton at 8 p.m. Then I head to Copenhagen, Denmark, Tuesday for the screening of Steal the Story, Please at Grand Theater at 7. Next Wednesday through Friday, I'll be in Berlin broadcasting Democracy Now! September 30th through October 2nd. On Thursday, October 1st, the film will play at Spore in Berlin at 7. Check our website for all the details at democracynow.org. I'm Amy Goodman. Thanks so much for joining us.
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3: Thank you so much. 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It's been 28-something years we've been here on the North Shore. Wow, quite a day. Let me look at the immediate announcements. I know some things have changed, and I want to make sure we get all the local issues here. I've heard tell, although I don't have it right in front of me, that the metal, if you want to get rid of metal in the Princeville transfer station, that the metal depository is open again. I've been there many times. It's a very friendly place. I enjoy that one. By the way, I've often sort of chuckled at the transfer station update in Kapaha, calling it the Taj Mahal of all of our transfer stations. But I must both stand by that statement and withhold a little bit. It's a beautiful place. They have done an incredible job up there. I kind of wish the building wasn't right in the middle of the where you turn around, but it's a beautiful improvement over the old depository of refuse there in Kapaha. They've really updated the whole thing. And it's not muddy anywhere. And when I went there, there was no line. There were all these National Guard guys helping me out. it was great. So thank you for updating the transfer station. And I'm looking forward to them updating all the other transfer stations as we move along in time. So let's see here. A lot's going on. I don't have any new announcements for the county other than that. But in the studio today, I have a guest. I'm going to have another guest in a few minutes. But, Steve, would you introduce yourself? I think you can do that better than I.
7: Yeah, sure. My name is Steve Siegel. I live in the Bay Area, San Francisco Bay Area. But my wife drags me to Kauai usually every year, and we stay here for a month. And as a matter of fact, I had to hustle and bring her down to Waianae Beach this morning, and then I was doing great, and then she called me back. It's like, oh, I left my water bottle in the car, so I had to turn around.
3: I see. Well, I have many questions for you, Steve. Where were you during the hurricane?
7: We stay at a place on Leo Papa Road, and so we had just gotten there. I guess we got there on Saturday, and of course the storm hit really hard on Monday night, and so we were in the unit there, and I had been tracking the storm on windy.com.
3: Sure.
7: And watching the what was the expected storm path and the sustained and the maximum wind velocities that NOAA was projecting on windy.com.
3: Sure.
7: And so I was looking at those numbers, and I thought, oh, this is not going to be a big deal.
3: Not too bad. It's not going to make landfall anyway. So,
7: well, I know it's not going to make landfall, and it's good. And as it was, it came a lot closer to land than they had initially projected.
3: However,
7: the numbers were way so
3: way no, off, right?
7: Way off. Okay. Way off. So, Noah had predicted the highest gusting velocities. The last number I saw, I think my wife said she might have seen a 70 or 74 mile an hour.
3: Sure.
7: But our neighbor, they have their own, you buy these little
3: weather stations.
7: Little weather stations.
3: Yeah.
7: And so you put them on the side of your house or on a pole or something. And so apparently, if you have bought one of these things, you get into their network. And now you can look at other people's wind and weather stations in the proximity wherever you are.
3: Wow.
7: Yeah, I know. I
3: didn't know that.
7: I didn't either. After I heard that, I was like, you know, it's a little pricey to buy one of these things, but I thought, hey, I'm going to get one. If I could tap into this network.
3: Sure.
7: And apparently the one just across the golf course from where we are had numbers at over 100 miles an hour.
3: And over 100 miles an hour. That makes sense.
7: Yeah, you look at the destruction.
3: Sure.
7: And
3: plus, he's out there on the golf course almost, so it's pretty open to the elements.
7: Well, as we were. We're basically, the wind sweeps right over there and hits the place we were at. And so, yeah, that's where we were. And it was, I was just, the water was pouring in through the windows, the locked closed windows, and the locked closed sliding glass door as well.
3: So the water was pouring in. Okay.
7: Yeah, yeah. It was just, I found a bucket and a good mop in the garage, and I was trying to keep it out of our unit and dumping it in the bucket and running the bucket to the toilet and running back and forth between the upstairs and the downstairs. And the upstairs is where most of the water was coming in. And I guess in total, I probably dumped 6 gallons of water that I had rung up with the floor. But
3: sure.
7: It was just pouring in through some of these windows. And so what I was able to do was I took the screens off the windows, which are rectangular, and I put them in the window in such a way that instead of the water running into the unit, it now ran back into the window and then out.
3: Okay.
7: So I re-engineered those windows.
3: Ooh, window gutter.
7: For the duration of the storm, and that made a big difference. We were only getting drips after that, but we were still getting a huge, it was like, when my wife described it as a water flow. A waterfall of water coming over the threshold of the sliding glass door into the unit. And I was just mopping it up absolutely as fast as it came in, and then wringing out the mop, putting it in the bucket, and then running back and forth.
3: What time did you run out of electricity? Or did you?
7: I'm guessing. I didn't write it down. Maybe 8, 9 o'clock at night.
3: Oh, early. Okay.
7: Yeah, it was it just.
3: The wind really picked up.
7: The wind was picking up. Yeah, and now as I, you know, as you drive down the road and you see all these power poles that have been snapped.
3: Sure.
7: It's like. I fully understood what was going on.
3: Wow.
7: I was just so disappointed in windy.com because
3: they were not as accurate as they wanted to be.
7: Oh my gosh, they were just, you know.
3: Were you listening to the radio?
7: I don't think I was.
3: No?
7: I don't think I was, no. And we had just gotten on island, and I was listening to you guys on in the car. Because I had the car program, but I hadn't yet figured out how to get the app on my phone.
3: So we all have things that we like to do differently during the next hurricane.
7: Oh yeah,
3: I have my list. It's quite a long list. What are some of those things that you'd like to do other than get a weather station? I understand that's a priority. But other than that, what else would you like to have that you didn't have at that very moment as the clock struck midnight and the storm picked up? What would you have liked to have foreseen needing?
7: Well, for sure, a generator.
3: A generator. Well, that's at the top of many lists.
7: Yeah, at the minimum, an inverter for your car of sufficient size and capacity that you could use your car running to generate AC.
3: I thought about that.
7: Yeah, but a generator is really a lot better.
3: So I'm curious, because you're sort of a systems engineer guy. If you had an inverter, how much electricity can you get off that? I mean, is that eventually, if your car is running, how about that?
7: Yeah.
3: Is it eventually, does it create almost infinite amount of electricity? Can you only run a few things?
7: It's capacity-wise. Okay. I haven't even looked into the actual, I mean, I have a number of inverters at home. But they're for small stuff.
3: Sure.
7: Charging things. You look at some of the cars these days, and one of our cars has a 110 volt plug.
3: So it has inverter built in?
7: It does. Sure. But the capacity of it is minuscule.
3: Not a whole lot. So what else would you have liked to have had during the hurricane?
7: Good question. You know, I didn't put together an emergency list. It's funny, at home I have a little emergency bag with an emergency radio in it.
3: At home?
7: Yeah.
3: That's a good place.
7: Actually,
3: to have
7: I have a couple of emergency radios.
3: But not you didn't travel with it?
7: No.
3: We have one of those crank radios. My wife uses it.
7: Uh-huh.
3: And she walks around to see where she can get KKCR.
7: Uh-huh.
3: She's out on the hill. She puts her hand up, you know, and she can get it out there pretty good. And some places better than others, you know. So she'll use that. We have.
7: How long does the crank last?
3: Well, you can crank it up. You don't get a lot of juice out of that, but it lasts a little while. You almost have to crank it while you're listening.
7: That's a lot of work.
3: And we have Doug Walken here of the Pharmacy Corporation business. Thank you so much for coming in, Doug.
8: Thanks for having me.
3: Well, how are you today?
8: I'm doing well. I would say better than I've been the last few days. A little frazzled, but feeling better today.
3: It's been a time of kind of recalibration. I think that's the best word for it.
8: That's a good word.
3: After the storm.
8: Yeah,
3: you know, it was certainly a wake up call to all of our all the things we want to do next time there's a storm. I'm sure.
8: I heard that question,
3: and I was thinking about asking you the same question because you've got a very complex situation there. You have a lot of things going on.
8: Yeah, for farm life, I guess it is pretty complex. Vertically integrated, so we have the farm production, and then we have the actual production of the herbal medicine, teas and superfoods and such, and then we have the distribution and retail and marketing. So yeah, that kind of shipping actually is kind of what it is. So yeah, we had done a big sale right before the storm, which that's one thing maybe I wouldn't do. That's one thing maybe I wouldn't do. Well, I had 200 orders to get out. Labor Day and
3: Labor Day,
8: yeah,
3: the Monday of the storm.
8: The Monday of the storm, and okay. the timely sale was the Saturday before the storm. You know that it was supposed to miss us, right, or whatever. Who knows? But yeah, so it was a week of keeping those orders at bay, and kind of I wasn't sure really how to respond to the people that had ordered because it just wasn't my priority at the time.
3: Sure.
8: I have family and buildings, and there was a big mess. 4 acres of, it's like a medicine graveyard the next day.
3: Did you have a lot of trees fall into your work area?
8: Yeah, we have We had a couple dozen ironwoods. We had we've taken down about 100 ironwoods around the property, which surrounded, you know, it's the Quava Road Estate CPR, which was a big gentleman's estate CPR back in the day, and the developers put in these huge hedges for, you know, suburbia on steroids. And we've been taking them down one by one. They're sketchy as can be. They're supposedly for windbreaks, but they're really privacy breaks.
3: Do they break and fall quite a bit?
8: They broke. Yeah, we lost, I would say, about a dozen 70-foot trees that were like 3 foot in diameter.
3: Wow.
8: And they fell everywhere. But our neighbors who've been doing our mowing since day one, so for 15 years, they got some machines, and they couldn't even leave the road, so they were stoked to come over and help us. You know.
3: No, speaking of that, I saw that there was a line across the beginning of your road. Is that right?
8: For yeah, there were several lines. Yeah.
3: Did you have another way to get out of that area?
8: They kind of like tucked them. I mean, you kind of, you know, we...
3: There is a way.
8: Island style. We just like went underneath the wires. It was sketchy as can be. They had them hanging. So for a few days that we went under, but they couldn't move the machines down there. So we got all the attention of the machines from my neighbor. So he came over the first few days. And we have a system set up where we can use a lot of the green waste. We border the gardens with these big 3 foot by, you know, 12 foot ironwood. So we sawed them up and made these epic garden beds with all the ironwood. You know, trees, and then we, you know, all the green waste, we've been just bucking it up and layering it into the gardens. And so we have a lot of fertility that will be there for years to come. And yeah, the place was overgrown, as is the entire garden island is overgrown. You know, it's not the garden that we are quite taking care of the way we should be. So I think it was a big, you know, message to maybe the space that needs to be cleared and some of the trees that need to get harvested, if you will. And
3: those albizias, between your house and my house, there's a lot of albizias.
8: Yeah, it's a big discussion.
3: It's a big discussion about what to do and who's responsible for what albizias, and it just costs a lot to deal with albizias.
8: Yeah, I mean, I don't know I've heard of the reasons why they were brought in. There's like multiple, but I mean, from what I understand, they're brought in for energy. Is that possible to burn them?
3: I do not really truly know this tale of albizias. I've heard that the biomass plant came here with the intention of getting rid of many of them.
8: Yeah.
3: So I'm not sure if they actually grew them to do that beforehand. They might have just grown up like all the other things, like Java plum and all the things that are they're invasive. All the invasive. I found that the fiddleberry is my biggest invasive right now. Hmm. The big orange berries. Mm-hmm. You know what I mean?
8: Yeah, I mean, I found it to be, you know, quite synchronistic. You'd think to have, you know, all this biomass down and the island out of power. You know, I mean, you can't help but look at that.
3: Sure.
8: You know, this was one, I know you're talking about what we would do to prepare for another hurricane, but, you know, there's all kinds of things like systemic, you know, interruptions that we're also exposed to, you know, if the boats stop coming or the oil stops coming or, you know, this discussion is like, you know, it's like the way you do anything is the way you do everything. Mm-hmm. I think it's much broader in that, like, how do we get sustainability regardless of what's happening around us, whether it's a storm or whether the boats stop coming. It's all kind of the same in a way if we do it intentionally and with mindfulness, right? It's like each level, energy, food, transportation, communication, it's all puts us in a position of, you know, power or vulnerability, and this showed vulnerability.
3: It certainly did. On some level, it did show us where we were prepared as well.
8: Yeah,
3: in all fairness, we had some things together like that.
8: Totally.
3: But in a bigger sense, just to introduce him, Steve is a systems engineer. He specializes in redundant systems. And I thought he'd be interesting to have here and talk a little bit about some of these. I was thinking, let's just talk about power for a second. Power, electricity. I've been without power for 13 days. We got it back yesterday. That's why I smell so good today. My hair's clean. It was a big deal. 13 days.
8: You do smell good.
3: I had to go over to John Mark's house and Mark John's house and take a shower every week or so. And
7: so you were without water as well?
3: Without. Well, our water is reliant on power.
7: Okay.
3: We're on a well. A well. And we had water to drink and we could pour buckets over our head, which was fun.
7: Mm-hmm.
3: But, you know, a lot of things didn't work without real power. We have solar. And thank God our solar guy came over and fixed it like a hero. Way to go.
7: Okay.
3: And that worked out well. But island-wide, most of our power, especially on the North Shore, comes from the south. Comes from Port Allen area, way down there.
7: Oh, that far away.
3: I believe that is correct. I stand to be corrected if I'm incorrect.
8: I believe so.
3: But some people are talking about maybe having some kind of power sources that are a little more regional. You know, have something that makes electricity up here.
8: Well, the hydro plant does make power, right?
3: I think up on Power Road.
8: Power, yeah.
3: I've heard
8: Power House Road. I think it's 10% of the island's electricity. And then Anahola makes a lot. The new solar plant makes a good amount. But I think there's issues relative to, like, the grid being able to accept all the decentralized power, too.
3: Sure.
8: I don't think it's... The grid is, you know, I think the grid's from, like, the 60s. The design?
3: I would not be surprised.
8: You know, I think Hanalei was put in, like the North Shore, Hyena was put in more like 80s, 70s, after one of those hurricanes it was put in. But I also got my power back on Saturday, too. So I was out almost 2 weeks. And towards the end of that, I definitely was feeling, you know, relative to business, my family, you know, there's parts of me that, like, would love to just go into nature and just live there for the remainder of my years with no power. And I respect, you know, all those that want to do that as well. But we have this, like, at the moment, the economy is different than that. The economy is powered by electricity.
3: Sure.
8: And so whether we, you know, start to dissolve that reality over time, we still need at the moment to come up with a secure plan to, I think, you know, bolster what we have. And I mean, what came through for me by like almost 2 weeks was like, you know, we got our money in the security in the banks, and we got our, you know, they're talking about the the treasury bonds, and, you know, put your money in gold. And it's like, what's more important than in this economy than electricity and food? You know, electricity and, you know, almost more helps move the food too in so many ways. So to see a grid that's, you know, from the 60s or, I don't know, like design wise. And then, I mean, KIUC is amazing what they did and all the help we brought in. But again, if it's a systemic issue, there's not going to be any help. You know, we might be by ourselves.
3: I'm hoping that KIUC, as they evolve, evolve their systems as well, have more backup and get things back online quicker. I think they probably learned a lot of things, like we all did, from the outage. And I know that, you know, we were just a little pocket right across the street almost from the solar farm. So it took them a while to get connected. But it was just a matter of labor and personnel. It took a long time.
8: What would the... Like, if we could design and build any electric grid that would power the island, you mentioned decentralized power, having, you know, small power plants, and even more decentralized than that, everyone having solar on their roof, so we had backup there, wells, like, you know, what would the ideal electric
3: it seems
8: grid
3: like
8: look
3: it,
8: like?
3: I've got two ideas. One of them is realistic, and the other one is not. Solar, I think, is somewhat of our answer. It seems to be the most reliable thing that worked throughout the storm. As long as they're not next to Albizia farms, you know, I think they'd be good. This is the weird and wacky idea. I'm not sure this is a good idea, by the way. Steve, do you think we'll ever have small nuclear generators, like neighborhood ones, like, you know, five or six different ones across the island that would be safe and would create energy forever?
7: What's your definition of time frame?
3: Well, do you think we'll see him in our lifetime?
7: Maybe at the end of your life.
3: Do you think wave?
7: And when I say small, okay, they're complicated, and they're expensive, and if you had one on the island, you know, at a remote location, you know, the trouble is people have such a bad, they hear nuclear, and they think nuclear bomb.
3: Well, I understand that.
7: It's I've been dealing with this my whole life. I worked on the design and construction of nuclear power plants for the middle of my career, and I just saw it time and time again, and you know, and finally there's some people coming around and going, oh yeah, I guess we should build these things. They're environmentally they're not nearly as bad as, you know, some of these other alternatives.
3: Better than coal. Maybe.
7: Well,
3: anyway,
7: coal oil.
3: I need to do some radio business here in a minute here. So give me a minute and a half, and then I want to come back and talk about our economic system, Doug. About, you know, you were talking about securities and the way the T-bills work out, and the trends that we see that are going on right now. I think it's important relative to our security and, you know, independence. So
8: great.
3: Give me just a minute here. The Moondog Matinee program is made possible by KKCR sustaining members in partnership with KLA and our friends about Lowell.
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3: Dr. Hari Khalsa with the Lowell Experience. At noon from Waimea, the winds did blow. From Mahalapu to Hanalei, they were doing the Kilauea twist. And the rain supplicated into a mist. And the mana kissed you right on the lips. And you knew it was just the beginning. Thanks to KKCR for being the voice of aloha through the storm, giving us reliable and timely information. Mahalo and aloha.
9: I never felt so vulnerable before. When we got in the car this morning, we turned on KKCR. It really helped me feel more calm, like we're not alone in the space, I think was so important. It helps me as the individual just listening in and being a part of that community that's needing that peace of mind.
3: Mahalo for supporting Kauai Community Radio. I'm in here in the studio with Doug and Steve, and we're talking a little bit about, just a lot of things. Doug, tell me a little bit about your view of the economic situation at a little 10,000-foot view.
8: Well, it's clear that, there's a lot of confusion, and there's a lot of unknown. And where people had it all worked out, when I was, being taught in my background in finance, like, that, there's a risk-free rate of return, and that's the treasury yield. That's definitely out for question now, and people are pulling their money out of treasury yields and treasury bonds, and certainly the dollar is in question as a result of all the printing of money. So it's gone from what was supposedly backed by something like gold, that's now become more of like a faith. It's like a faith-based currency. It's kind of like a religion, if you will, that people just have faith in. It's brought a lot of, in my opinion, how can you not look at it and question its security, question its integrity. And I've always felt that, the electricity and local security, food security, local economics is where our true security is, whether it be food or community. So at the 10,000 foot level, yeah, there's no integrity in the system, and eventually everyone, you know, pays their price of that. And I do think the dollar is in a lot of trouble, and I think that we would be foolish to not look and act on the consequences that will be coming to the dollar. And I think Kauai sits in a very unique place in that we have this amazing abundance here. You mentioned solar panels before. If there's, you know, two inputs to the value of a solar panel, where you would want to put it in the world, the two variables would be, one, the price of electricity in that location, which Kauai is the most expensive electricity in the world, I believe.
3: I believe so.
8: And the second variable would be the amount of renewable energy that we can create. And I would say we are tops in the list.
3: So could do very well.
8: There's no better place for investors to create renewable energy in the world than Kauai, because those are the most important inputs or fundamentals in the investment. What is the local price of electricity, and how much renewable energy can you create?
3: I think you're hinting at investing in long-term renewable energy. Is
8: yes,
3: that correct?
8: And with that, a redesign and reconstruction of the grid, whatever. I mean, I'm certainly not the guy to do that, but I've heard, put it underground. I've heard, decentralized systems. I've heard all kinds of, unique. But and it needs to be said, we're a little. If you look at a utility pole, I mean, take a look at that thing, right? Of what's in Kilauea Town and how archaic.
3: Oh, I'm well aware of this.
8: It looks like it's from the 30s and the 40s when they first put the grid in. It doesn't look that advanced, but here we are with AI and robots, and it's like, oh.
3: Maybe finding a way to get underground power might be at a cheaper rate. I understand we still do it, and we do it in places that are very important, but we don't do it everywhere. You know, we have a caller on the air. Caller, can you add to the conversation and ask a question of us here?
10: Yes, this is DJ Bunga Chan, and my son and I I live here in Kauai, but my son lives up on Mendocino County, and we're off the grid up there. And a couple of these genius off-the-grid guys, actually, what you were referring to, the car, is a generator. And the couple of them hooked up with a hot water tank and using the engine, created hot water showers. You lift up the hood, they have a hot water shower. Then they installed a secondary marine battery, deep cycle battery, that as you drive, that deep cycle battery is charging. And we do a lot of driving up in the Mendocino area. Everywhere you go, you got to drive. And I would employ the automakers that give all the rental cars in Kauai would have to have a backup battery, and as when they returned back to the airport, that battery that was completely charged, a deep cycle battery, would go into the battery bank, and that battery bank could be either you could pick up the battery or that battery would be hooked up. The automakers need to step up the game with every turn of the tire and the wheel and the engine generating power. It's not being harnessed, and hundreds of thousands of tourists drive around these Wranglers eating up gas, and they could be producing power that could be re-harnessed.
3: Interesting idea. Oh, by the way, it is now 12:37 on KKCR.
10: Anyway,
3: comment?
10: So I
8: like the fact.
3: Well, thank you so much. That's a great idea, having inverters in all the rental cars.
8: Yeah.
3: I wish I had one from my diesel
10: really
3: backhoe.
10: Exactly. And in fact, if you want to come to this island, you have to rent a car that's generating power for the island.
3: I see. That's a great idea. Thank you very much for your comment. Any other comments about the storm?
10: You know what? All I can say is you have been absolutely amazing, and I wish I could have the DJ voice and the calmness of your eloquence on the station. I listened to you through the whole event, and I've been chainsawing myself to death. And
3: oh my!
10: Last night, I've got a lot of interesting news that came my way. That's not worth putting on the radio, but I survived and just took the chainsaw.
3: Well, thank you so much. Thanks so much for calling. Really appreciate it.
10: Yeah, you were a saving grace during the whole hurricane and when the tornado ripped through here. And yeah, you and Annie deserve huge accolades for your calm delivery, your voice. Absolutely cannot be commended enough.
3: Why, thank you very much.
10: All right. Have a good afternoon.
3: Aloha. Gentlemen?
7: He mentioned a deep cycle, a battery but replace deep cycle with a lithium battery.
3: There are newer technologies for battery storage.
7: Yeah, and the beauty of so deep cycle batteries, so you can't really harvest that much of the energy in a deep cycle battery. So basically, you can charge it up to 14 volts. You can't get below 12.
3: I see.
7: Because you start to kill the battery. So with a deep, with a lithium ion, you can basically, what they tell you is, keep them between 80 and 20.
3: That's what we
7: try. So 20% is the minimum, but you can run it down to zero.
3: So Doug, you were talking about creating maybe a energy generation system that we could perhaps invest in a big sense. And at least have that end of our life and our economy more stable.
8: Yeah, I think what you asked at the beginning was the kind of the big picture world of finance and knowing, everyone realizing that it's time to invest locally because of this, this insecurity at the global level. And why would we expose ourselves to that? I one of the examples I use is this idea that we put our money in bank deposits and really have no idea where it goes or where it is. And it's a really easy, it's a clear kind of level of ignorance that in the end, from where I sit, it's why we have inflation. That money, which is leveraged 10 times by these banks, inevitably finds itself to Wall Street, and then Wall Street raises our rent.
3: Okay.
8: And so what are they doing? They're investing buy low, sell high, buy low, sell high. Well, of course the rents are going to go up.
3: Now,
8: all the money's buy low, sell high. So the money's going into the bank accounts, and we're giving the money to the bank accounts, and then the bank accounts are giving it to Wall Street, and they're buying low, selling high. So inflation's going up, along with electricity costs.
3: Okay.
8: So if we can come in and secure not only the sustainability of our energy as it relates to solar and renewable, make it clean, but then also own it, right, and stabilize the cost of it with renewables, which I think is a big thing too. KIUC, they have access to all this renewable, but a lot of it's not theirs. They have loans. They have, their balance sheet is not like ideal for an island like this. And we should have ideally our co-op has a pristine balance sheet with the people that live on this island and the kind of wealth that's here. This. And think about the security. I mean, to me, KIUC is the gold of like the planet. It's like gorgeous. I mean, do you get more valuable than the utility of Kauai?
3: It's a co-op.
8: Right. It's a co-op. So how do we clean up that balance sheet? How do we make it all cash? How do we own the renewables all cash without third parties and leases?
3: How do we not have the most expensive electricity on the island?
7: So how much do you pay? What's your maximum kilowatt cents per kilowatt hour? What do you pay?
8: I mean, I don't know. I'm not sure what it is right now, but it's in the 30s, right? High 30s.
7: 30 cents?
8: 30 cents, yeah.
7: I pay over 56 cents 56. A kilowatt hour at maximum. And
8: I didn't know what the maximum was, but I know it. I didn't know what the maximum was, but I know it averages
7: that's
8: somewhere.
7: That's our maximum, 56 cents a kilowatt hour. So that's

0: 11 cents a kilowatt hour for the power that I delivered to them. They've since got the Public Utility Commission to change that around, and now I receive zero for any excess power that I provide.
1: Well, how did they change the deal? I thought you had a certain deal when you put your solar in with the utility company, and then they changed that deal. Is that right, Steve?
0: They go to the Public Utilities Commission, PUC, which is a statewide utilities commission, and they cry to them. PG&E is very good at that, at swaying the Public Utilities Commission in California, and they convinced them that it was in the public interest to take that away, and now all they do is, you know, so I get an offset. So in other words, if they reduce the, you know, when I'm supplying power back to them, they don't charge me anything because I'm not using anything. I'm just giving them power.
2: There is a real argument for the cost of them receiving and integrating that power into their grid. The grid wasn't initially set up to receive these small little, you know, trickles of power and then distribute them. And
0: it's
2: so
0: not small, because if I look at my street and all the houses in our neighborhood with all the solar panels on them, we're basically, and so that basically equalizes out. So it just feeds into the grid. And the solar provider, the solar panel houses in our neighborhood supply power to the neighborhood. So yeah, PG&E has to maintain the infrastructure.
2: Yeah, the infrastructure's probably got to get upgraded. I mean, which was part of this discussion, which is how do we, you know, make it, I mean, this has been going on for 10, 20
0: But I think you brought up a really good point. And that is, to put the, from my perspective, I say, hey, let's build these solar farms, okay? And, you know, maybe people with 10-acre land plots, maybe they could put like 5 acres worth of solar panels on
1: them.
0: And the issue is typically licensing. Oh my gosh, it's a nightmare. Then it's licensing and proximity to the grid. If you can, to me, the best possible thing you could do is get as close as you can with a solar farm to a substation.
1: So
0: now,
2: they did in Anahola. I mean, that's right there.
0: Okay, but there's multiple substations throughout this island. And so with each substation, you have an ability then to put site your solar farm as close as you can to it. And when I say solar farm, it's a combination solar farm and battery farm. And I would say, you know, so hey, if you have investors on the island, see if you can set these things up in such a way that the investors can put their money in there, and they know over a period of time they're going to get a guaranteed rate of return on that money.
1: Speaking of a rate of return, KIUC actually does a pretty good job relative to all the other places. We pay about 20 cents, a little more than 20 cents a kilowatt hour. Throughout Hawaii, though, Hawaii in general pays a lot. It's some of the most expensive energy rates around. The U.S. average is 18 cents. So we're not... the cheapest rate in the state, but the state doesn't have very low rates. It's the highest rates in the country, 53 cents. But we do pretty well on KIUC, not too bad, but it certainly is a challenge.
2: And the state's at 53.
1: The whole state, yes.
2: Wow.
1: 52.7.
0: Is that the average for all the islands?
1: Average of all the islands, yeah.
0: So is Oahu the highest?
1: I do not have that information in front of me. I'll bet it is pretty expensive.
2: Must be if we're at 20.
1: We're about 20.
2: We're at 20 and the average. Which is not bad.

0: something. They got the most people. They got the most power.
1: But he certainly, we need to toughen that up. So, relative to inflation and all, now, from what I thought that banks took our CD money, for instance, and lend that out to people who want to build houses and whatnot, and they make a little more than that than they than we get as a you know, a CD person, and that was how they made money. Is there another formula that I don't know about?
0: No, that's the premise. They lend it back out.
1: Okay.
0: Yeah, but so they might lend it on mortgages of rising homes.
1: Sure.
0: Or they, you know, price rising home prices, or they might lend it on business. But it's certainly gotten way less foundational in terms of, like, you know, basic necessities of what they lend out on.
1: Sure.
0: I think there's a lot of new things that they lend the money to. But that's just, again, the bank deposit is just one thing. We have 401ks, pension funds. We have a huge local pension fund in the county, right? The county pension fund. But we all have 401ks and IRAs, and not all, but many people, right? And then other savings, stocks, whatever. And so little of it is concentrated in what would be otherwise like life-saving investment, like our grit.
1: Sure.
0: Like, I mean, the last 2 weeks we saw what was most important. How many guys on this island have tens of thousands, hundreds of thousands, millions of dollars anywhere but the utility grid, anywhere but the local food systems, right? So how do we create a little more intention, a little more consciousness around aligning that capital with to our own benefit? Right, into our own safety and to our community, as well as receive a return that makes sense for the level of risk that we're taking. So in the case of, I think, renewable energy, you know, a local utility return would set the bar. That would be, the, in my opinion, the risk-free rate. Right, that's the true risk-free rate. That's the true treasury. So whatever that comes out to, you. Like, I mean, we could sit all day probably and talk about what's the best, you know, is it solar, is it batteries, is it wind, is it hydro? Like, we could sit all day and talk about, I don't think I'm probably the guy to do that,
2: well,
0: but I enjoy the conversation.
2: You might be. Yeah.
1: I'm very interested in, a couple of things. First of all, ocean power. Every time I watch a wave crash on the beach, I go, wow, that's a lot of kinetic energy. I'm glad it just wasted into the universe, you know.
2: Kinetic energy.
1: There's got to be a way to harness that somehow.
2: It's a difficult thing to harness.
1: Because it's in the ocean.
2: It's obviously not a very kind environment with, you know, things grow on anything you put in the ocean. Things corrode on anything you put in the ocean. A huge wave, if you put a system in place that's designed for small waves, a big wave is going to tear that apart.
1: Sure. But people have been working on this for decades now.
2: They have been working.
1: So I'm kind of surprised we don't have these buoys that would get energy from both the tides and the waves and the wind and the currents.
2: The reading I've done, they haven't, you know, they're working on it, but
1: they have some of these farms off of Ireland, I understand. They're a combination of wind and ocean power.
2: In general, the wind has provided troublesome wind power because they're just maintenance nightmares, apparently.
1: Okay.
2: They are just, you know, and obviously it's not easy to get to one of these.
1: A lot more moving parts than in a solar array.
0: The hydro, I believe the hydro on Powerhouse Road is, I mean, that's kind of an old system that's tried and true. It you know, it's a turbine. It runs. The issue with solar is that you need a bunch of batteries, and that's wasteful for an island.
2: You're very, very limited on your hydro. Mm. Even a country like Norway, which uses a significant, well, I'm sorry, which has available a significant amount of hydropower, it's significant in Norway. But for here, you know, citing these things is difficult. Typically what you need for hydro is a massive

0: reservoir that you can feed through turbines. Uh-huh. And those things work really, really well. But actually, right now, in, you know, in the continental U.S., you're running into problems with, you know, Colorado River's running low. So these giant dams now, and over the years, the dams silt up. And so now you're having problems with that as well. Hydro is great, but finding locations for it is not easy.
1: And certainly moving parts as well. I want to go to the idea of food. Doug, you mentioned two things, power and food. And they're very important. And on the island, you would think we would have an abundance of power because of the sun and food as well. What's your viewpoint on food sustainability?
2: Yeah, so I think what we're talking about is like survival level. And I, you know, where we're at as an economy, I feel like we have a responsibility as a community, as an island, to take care of our community in terms of survival. So in terms of food, electricity, like we have a responsibility to take care of our people during storms and not during storms. So that means food, housing, electricity. How do we do that? You know, again, it goes back to that idea of risk-free rate and you know, this is brought up a lot in terms of economics. I mean, there's this, you know, the tourism conversation is a big one of like, okay, you know, we're open again and let's bring in the tourism. At the same time, to not have a conversation about the lack of sustainability with regards to tourism would be foolish, right? That would be foolish to think that, you know, it's going to sustain us forever. We need a discussion.
1: There's a lot of discussions about tourism. I mean, like every day kind of thing.
2: Yeah, and it's understandable.
1: It's a hard thing, from what I understand, to actually manage the numbers and the behaviors of visitors on a larger scale. And like you said, I'm not concerned about so much how many we have or don't have, but I am concerned that we don't have a conscious conversation about it.
2: I mean, they're just all gone right now, and what are we to do? We don't have a backup plan right now.
1: Well, that's what I mean. We need a...
2: So there's no movement, there's no circulation of currency, whether the currency is coconuts or currency is dollars. There's no circulation of currency, so everything just stops, and everyone's like, where's KIUC? Help us. Where's, you know, where's the county? Help us. Yet there's no responsibility to how to keep things moving between us. So, I mean, it was amazing to see the community come together. I went to a few, I mean, the generosity has been amazing, right?
1: It has been amazing.
2: It's just incredible. And how can we sustain this level of generosity, right? There's been masseuses showing up. There's been food offerings in so many places. Some of this happened during COVID. I'm seeing like a different level of generosity right now that's been just, it's been inspirational to say the least. And
1: I've seen people talk that haven't talked together for years.
2: Yeah.
1: I've heard people sharing generators that, you know, live on opposite ends of the island. I've seen it all. It's been amazing to see people. In fact, the morning after the storm, people are all parking their trucks on the side of the road, picking up limbs, clearing the road as best they can.
0: You want to hear a funny story?
1: Real briefly, because we got to take a break in about a minute.
0: Sir, one of my friends, he borrowed an inverter from a homeless person, okay, to use to power his refrigerator from his car.
1: Wow. What a nice opportunity. I'm going to go ahead and do this radio business here. This is the Moondog Matinee program. The time now is 12:58. 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
1: Mahalo for supporting Kauai Community Radio. I'm sitting here with Doug and Steve. Steve is a visitor on a regular basis, and Doug lives here for a long time. And I must say, Doug, I'm always impressed with your operation, your situation, mostly your thought process. We absolutely need businesses that export things from Kauai. It's a very important thing. Also sell to each other also, but you have a great business that produces all kinds of jobs for people and have for a long time, and you make the place just a better place. So, you know, thanks so much for having that forward-thinking leadership.
2: Thank you. I mean, it does look really good right now when there's not a lot of local trade happening, you know, and you can ship out. I think that, you know, the mission is to subsidize the local economy with the export model.
1: Sure.
2: Right? So, and I think that leads into a great conversation. Now, we talked about surviving, you know, this, you know, electricity and food and having those systems in place and people being able to access those things, homes, you know, local housing. But then moving beyond, like, who are we as an island? What do we embody? What, you know, I know there's beautiful waterfalls and Hanalei Bay and Kokei is all gorgeous spots to visit. And right now, we are exporting tourism, right? Or, sure. You know, importing, exporting, right? It's right. They go home with it.
1: Yeah.
2: They, you know, but a lot of the money leaves too. It goes to the corporations and then they, you know, trickle down to the people and then the people trade it. But the margin, the profit kind of leaves, if you will, most of it, whether it's to the car rentals or the hotels. But still, the concept of tourism and relying on nature's, you know, beauty and the resources that are here for tourism, it's pretty dated. I mean, it goes back to Elvis, right?
1: Well said.
2: I mean, yeah. And look what, you know, his favorite hotel, look where it is right now.
1: Underwater.
2: You know, it's it's not there. So it's like, how long are we going to ride this train? And with all due respect to people in the industry, you know, how do we evolve? And what, who do we want to become? And from my perspective, you know, and where the global economy needs to go, the word economy, is into well-being, right? What else is there? Like, you know, being well is the mission for any economy, and taking care of the, you know, the people to be well, setting the systems in place so people can be well. And so Kauai, with its all its resources and all its, you know, beauty, and also being a mecca for healers, both healers that are born and raised on Kauai and, you know, the traditional Hawaiian culture, having so much healing arts and dance and hula, and then to go beyond, how many transplants have come, healers have come that have been attracted to the resources here in order to become who they want to be, because it's like you align yourself with this level of nature, you know, your ability to become a healer is elevated.
1: It's part of the environment.
2: It's part of the environment. So, you know, who do we you know, the tourism market and the restaurants, it's like, how do we become an economy that exports and imports well-being, right? Wow. And you first got to become it. You, the people here, have to become well.
1: I think that is the first step.
2: That's the first step.
1: I think after that, then we have something to share.
2: That's right.
1: More than the sunset and the Mai Tai on the beach kind of thing. We actually do. And yeah. I have a couple ideas about that. And once again, these may be pie-in-the-sky ideas, but I think our best qualities here on Kauai is how we work together. For instance, Annie put together this incredible guacamole festival thing.
0: Oh, brilliant.
1: In like just a couple of days. And she used the energy of like six other nonprofits. And we all were up to our neck in avocados. I don't know about you, Doug, but I had a wheelbarrow full of avocados. I still do. And I've eaten, I cannot eat another avocado. I've eaten, you know, like hundreds in the past 13 days exactly. And it made guacamole festival out of an avocado thing. And it put the community together. I think we're really good at coming together sometimes for that. I think we could export that in a way. Imagine this for a moment. Imagine a tourist system where every tourist had a sponsor. And Doug, you would have a family of five people who would be assigned to your farm. And they, you would talk to them and consult them a little bit about places to go and places not to go. And they would probably enjoy watching how your operation works, almost following you around. Take them to a Nini, you know, Steve, and yeah, just show them around a little bit. I think our tourists are kind of left wandering around, like, enjoy yourself on the beach. But yeah, stay away from us, please. Rather than, let's embrace them, and maybe we can't handle as many as we do. But imagine a system that's a little like ecotourism. It's a little like agritourism in a way. People going up to, you know, Lydgate's and watching the chocolate being made, and people coming over to my place and watching us pick limes and whatever else we do. I think people actually really want a local situation. Although I think some people do want a tourist situation, and I don't think we provide that very well here. I think Hawaii's best attribute is watching sunsets and talking to people.
0: I really like your idea, Doug, about healing, and because I look at Hotel One, okay, what they've done with that place, and I mean, you know, they got this idea and this vibe going, and if, you know, if there could be a combination of healing and massage and you know, spa treatments and looking out on the ocean. That could be a really big draw, and you could set these up on small, you know, locations, and that would be part of the draw of the island. I love that.
1: For just a moment, I will be the devil's advocate. Several people have tried to set up something like that, like a retreat center or Ayurvedic center on the island, and the county's not big on that. As far as zoning goes, it usually puts them into a very expensive tax bracket. And to do it in a area that is not particularly, like if it was on ag land or something, they're not big fans of that. I have many examples of chiropractors. I'm a chiropractor who have tried to set up shop, you know, on their farm or in their backyard or whatever. And the county's not real big on that. Just to mention.
2: I hear that, yeah. I hear that.
1: So if we were to just to not have that, it would be good.
2: Yeah, I know that the county isn't huge on that. And just to respond to your, like a more level of intention as it relates to when the tourists get off the plane, like some, you know, to-dos and not-to-dos. Something. And here's a, you know, a guide to call if you have any questions. And just something. It could, I mean, I don't really want tourists following me around. But really? Some others might, and there could be a more responsibility. So I think, you know, the concept is great. But again, and I appreciate the response on well-being. And I guess what I'm getting at, I do think having retreats and tea houses with really good food is kind of a vision that I've always held dear. But just to step back a little bit, you mentioned food security. I think being well is like, you know, this. Like, we don't talk about this. We don't talk about the mission of an economy. Right? That's not something that I hear a lot on the street and on the radio.
1: That's like, a very good point.
2: What is the mission? You know, but I got a bunch of business, you know, there's thousands of business plans on this island talking about what's the mission.
1: I think happiness is somewhere in there, and health and happiness are certainly woven together.
2: When I say well-being, I mean joy, I mean love, I mean happiness. And so, again, solidifying the, you know, the survival aspects of our economy so they're secure, electricity, food, housing, but then moving beyond that, if you look at the food, right, you look at the, just let's name three, you know, four basic aspects. Water. Our drinking water it's ridiculous that we don't have our drinking Kauai spring water. You want to change the consciousness of this island overnight, we would be drinking Kauai spring water, right? Wake up with Kauai spring water. So that's the first thing, is we need access to Kauai spring water. The second, the food. If you go and visit the top 10 organic farms on this island, top 15 organic farms on this island,
1: okay,
2: you would see a ridiculously undercapitalized, undersupported, lacking in infrastructure, buildings, equipment, labor across the board. It's a disgrace. The lack of capital that's investing in this farming community. If you look at the fishing community and the meat has, you know, the ranchers have shifted recently in a big way, and it's amazing. You know, at one point there was only one access to local beef, and it was like Princeville beef or whatever, a couple of those. But now there's a bunch of them, and it's amazing. And it seems like there's a lot of capital moving in that direction. But even that, like, you know, direct access to fish, meat, farming, you know, how do we secure that? It's we're talking about small dollars relative to the size of Kauai, relative to the real estate community, right? Let's be honest. Like, we're talking about the real estate community, right? How much money is in the real estate here? If there's X billions of dollars in the real estate, what percentage should go to securing our electricity, securing our food systems, and securing our housing for the people that work here? What percentage? Is it 5? Is it 10? Is it 20? What's the percentage? I mean, there's a big percentage for roads. Right, so what's the percentage for those systems? And making sure that the food, I mean, only having 15 legitimate organic farms too is ridiculous. I mean, we should have, you talk about well-being, that's the basis of well-being. Yes, beyond that, it'd be great to have a bunch of spots like the One Hotel. Wouldn't that be brilliant to have places where we could go and heal each other and do acupuncture and massages? But initially, what we need is good nutrition. Good nutrition, healthy. You know, we still import 90% of our food from Costco. There's no way we're going to make conscious decisions as a community if we're eating food from off the island. I mean, when the hurricane hits, we all woke up the next morning and said, what do we do first? If we're eating food from off island, we're not connected. We don't know what to do first.
0: But so part of the problem is when you're talking about food, okay? So our food basically comes to us harvested, refrigerated, packaged. So it's one thing to grow something, it's another thing to get it into a point where it can be sold to the public, and transportation and electricity, those are the two key items, and storage, you know, those are big things that you need to be able to make that. I mean, like Doc was saying, it's like, yeah, there's been tons and tons of avocados because they basically, you know, so much of the wind knocked down all these little avocado trees and big avocado, and knocked all the avocados out of the trees.
1: We don't have a system that gives us off-season things. We don't have a way to store that. And it's probably not to our advantage to do that as much. Food-wise, we have some organizations that have stepped up. Malama Kwai does their best to connect farmers with, you know, resources and all. But the meat, the beef industry seems to take up a lot of room on the island. And I've always contended that if we, you know, use that that room to make food for people, we would be better off than feeding more and more cows. A lot of that beef is exported, like a large amount of it is exported. Hmm. But it has dropped the price tremendously on the island in the last few years.
2: If you use the examples of Malama Kwai, because they came to mind, and Waipa, like they're like the leaders of the community food distribution and sustainability, right?
1: Sure.
2: We're talking about like, you know, $1 million organization here, or $1 million organization there. That's like total. Total. Like you go to San Francisco, I know it's a much bigger city, but just even in the small, little, tiny ecosystems within San Francisco, there's much bigger organizations funded in such bigger ways, you know? We have the Ag Park, too. I mean, there's more than that. I don't mean to say that there aren't, but every one of them, if you go and visit them, it's such a struggle. Right, let's be honest. Like the resources are limited. We're sitting in a place. The antenna of the island when the hurricane went down, the resources are so limited in KKCR. And I don't mean commitments from people. I mean financial, capital, resources. It's clear. And there needs to be a change because there's people taking. There's people taking. There's people listening. And they're not contributing. And it has to become organized so that people can contribute and we can start taking responsibility for the basic necessities of safety, food, electricity. KKCR is a perfect, it's a utility.
1: Sure.
2: As the other radio stations are. And how are we need to move beyond these rules of capitalism. Like, oh, I can't, you know, fund this because they're good on their own. Like, no, are they good on their own? Like, what happens if they go down?
1: Of all the things we fund, 300-something million dollars we spend on the island just for county stuff, it seems like, you know, $500,000 to keep the radio station going is a small drop in the bucket for that kind of safety and infrastructure that's essential for Kauai to communicate.
2: So defining those utilities, right? Defining what those utilities are, and you know, in sure. terms of, you know, hurricanes or systematic issues that would occur, but also day to day, you know, and then how people utilize those utilities, what the cost to run them are, what the vision is for them to really prosper, like what would it look like if this, like how could this place, KKCR, benefit the entire economy across the board if it was funded appropriately?
1: Well, you know, I think leadership's about having ideals and having a vision of what it could be like. What it could be like,
2: right.
1: You know?
2: Yeah.
1: So,
2: no, and this is the day and age of what it could be like.
1: Just share the I have a vision that somehow KKCR would have its own power and not be reliant so much on the grid, have its own property, its own solar array that would take care of its needs and battery backup and storage and all. Would have a spare chainsaw in case we needed to cut our way out of the parking lot. That'd be a good thing to have. And you know, I love the North Shore. I'm not sure we should be only on the North Shore, having a location or locations that may not be where we are today is not the worst idea. Maybe a centralized solar situation and, you know, a place we can make that more sustainable, more accessible, and funded by an endowment that would really be large enough so we would not have to touch the principal, which could be a solar farm or somebody's business could just say, you know, my engineering business has been doing well. I think I'll just donate the profits of my engineering business to
2: KKCR. Well, in the case of most endowments, they're funded by people that were the recipients of that endowment success, right? So if you look at, you know, Yale Endowment, most of the Yale endowment is a $40 billion endowment. Why? Because the graduates from Yale endowment invested in the endowment, right? So in this case, the community, you know, of Kauai, this is a great, I mean, talk about looking at yourself, right? This KKCR is really an amazing example of the juxtaposition of this island, of the lack of funding that has been procured by KKCR or KKCR has attracted, and the amount of money that's on this island. Right? It shows, and I mean, how it's amazing. It's unbelievable that this radio station is not financially stable to the point of doing beautiful things for the community, and it already does, but beyond all, and having all the stability you just mentioned, and then also having capital circulating amongst within the operation so that it can buy equipment, it can pay guests, it can pay DJs, it can do the things that other businesses would do that are so vital to a place that has been so good to so many people, Kauai.
1: I know that Annie is working on a project to reach out to make that sort of thing happen. But it's
2: but Annie's busy.
1: She is very busy.
2: Maybe she doesn't need to reach out, and maybe the phone can start ringing
1: right now.
2: And there can be some significant shift. Not just KKCR would be a great start. You know, the marketing and the, you know, the voice of this area. If we could stabilize and get the voice of this area in a place where it could prosper financially,
1: sure,
2: then I think the snowball effect of talking about much bigger projects like the grid and the food systems and the transportation systems to become more of the times, right? I mean, the times are, people are envisioning, you know, new times ahead, robots and AI and all this stuff. And it's like, we're looking up at the 1940s electric infrastructure, right? And the grid. And we're looking at a radio station that hasn't had the capital to upgrade in 50 years or 40 years. And it's like, I think we need to step back for just a moment before we go into these robots and think that we're not going to have to work anymore. Right, and realize that there's a lot of work to do, and that's fixing the infrastructure that keeps us well, way beyond what robots and all these things could do for us, way beyond, like basic food.
1: So what would your ideal community look like?
2: You know, communities get made by the people.
1: Okay.
0: I'm so impressed, actually. Every time I talk to somebody on island, a gal just came across her. It's like, okay, she's got a degree that she got off island. She comes back here because this is where she's from. You know, this is where her heart is. Uh-huh. And so it's like, I don't know how many more people like her there are, but I think there's a lot. There's a lot of talent on this island.
1: I know you're raised in a family, Doug. I bumped into them there with you. And they seem like really happy, productive people. What kind of Kauai would you like to see them grow up into in 10 years, 20 years?
2: You know, I'd like to see more abundance from the land.
1: Ah, okay.
2: You know, and I'd like to see more community gatherings, certainly. I'd like to see well-being be the responsibility of the community.
1: Okay.
2: And when it comes to steps, organizing the capital, organizing the funds outside of the county, outside of KIUC, outside of the farmers markets, outside of the, you know, food lands, a place where we can take responsibility for all the things that have to get done around here. There's huge projects that need to get done around here, and they're well worth all our while. You know, it feels like, you know, I heard that, like, all these people, I have a solar system and I didn't have battery backup. So I let my batteries go because it's like, you know, $5,000-$10,000 for batteries of a decent system. So I just didn't have it. But I heard after the storm hit that within the week, the wealthy were upgrading their systems to go to like $200,000, $300,000 systems of batteries and solar. And they were going to go big with their own, you know, estates, and the gentleman's estates to get off grid. And it's like, it's not okay. It's not enough. It's like the seclusion that goes down here. And again, they're not only the ones responsible. We need a system in place where the credit unions could be the base of operations for these funds.
1: Okay.
2: And the local credit unions could be the ones, or First Hawaiian, any of them, could be the ones making sure there's allocations and organizations keeping money on island, you know, allocating to sustainable businesses like KKCR. I mean, KKCR has revenue production. You have advertising. You have a valuable service here. So who funds it? Well, a great example would be these, you know, whether it's retirement. The state's just made it... the state's now offering like 401ks and IRAs. They're requiring businesses, local businesses, to have them. Sure. So like, what allocation of these 401ks and IRAs could go into places like KKCR and electricity grids and food systems? Again, the basic security, right? Because if the stock market, like if we get hit by a hurricane, or if we don't have food systems, who cares about the stock market? Who cares about all this other stuff? And us waking up to that truth and then acting on it, right? Because until we align these resources, there's not going to be a consciousness. We have to align our resources. Otherwise, our resources, we're not putting our money where our mouth is, right?
1: We could be more efficient and more communicative.
2: And more aligned.
1: Well, yeah.
2: More aligned. If the alignment's going in all these, the energy's going in these different directions, right? Or fix, you know, band-aiding an existing system while other people are putting in $300,000 off-grid systems so that just in case something happens, they'll be okay. The existing electric grid, like, if I was, that's so important, right? Because if after 2 weeks, 3 weeks, 4 weeks, that goes down, everyone's in trouble.
1: Sure.
2: Everyone's in trouble. And I don't care how rich you are, everyone's in trouble.
1: And we had a mild storm. We had a mild hurricane. It was a big deal. Yeah. Don't get me wrong. Big deal. Huge deal. But
0: it could have been
1: much. People who sat right in those chairs right after the storm told me that they were at Aniki. And it was a very different experience. Even though we had a lot of damage, they had pretty much total damage, you might say, up here. And they said it was a very different thing. Getting people back on the grid and getting back oriented after that was months and months, not weeks and weeks.
2: And we're the ones heating up that target too, right? The existing system is heating up the target.
1: So what would you like?
2: Like, the hurricane is coming for us because we're burning fossil fuels and bringing ships to the island. It's right. It's on a track, and it's warming up every day. It's like, how do we get off that? And in my opinion, the hurricane is way less of a risk, and future hurricanes are way less of a risk than the systematic risk that exists with the boats, right? Sure. The imports. Sure. That to me is a way bigger risk than another hurricane hitting us. Not to say that it's not, because if we continue heating up the ocean the way we are, and heating up the island, we become a bullseye for the next hurricane. We're in the middle of the Pacific, and it just hits us. It hits us because we're hot, you know, and we're burning a lot. And I mean, I don't know if it's following the boat path, but we're creating our own destiny here for sure. This is called karma. And so, again, how do we take responsibility for the possibility of those boats not coming in one day is the same conversation.
1: How do we be truly sustainable? I have a bunch of radio business to do, so please give me just a couple of minutes to do so. This is KKCR Radio, the Moondog Matinee program. I'm Doc, and I'm sitting here with Steve and Doug. It's a great afternoon at 1:29. Stay tuned for the cornucopia of sound coming on up here. And before I say too many more words...
4: The views and opinions expressed on this program are those of the speaker and do not necessarily represent those of KKCR staff, board, members, volunteers, or underwriters.
1: That's right.
5: I couldn't sleep, especially after 12 o'clock. You don't know what to expect. I still wasn't able to get in touch with my loved ones. People wanted to make sure that I was safe and okay. I just felt so in tune. And then once we realized that we actually are the only voice that's out there, I don't know if Chima shared, but we were just at Foodland in Princeville. They heard our previous segment, and they were like, honestly, KKCR is all we have. KKCR is getting us through. So not only are we showing up being like an actual resource for where people can go for food, knowing where gas is, knowing where ice may be, and emotional support. The music has been really soothing and relaxing for people who have no other connection. I'm just so glad that KKCR is here and just so grateful.
6: KKCR was really with me the whole night. And as the hurricane was approaching, we were listening to the station for updates. They did a great job. And I got to say my kudos to Annie. She really helped us through this whole event. But as the hurricane was hitting, I, like many people, couldn't sleep. The whole house feels like it was going to take off and land in Oz, but it didn't. But the only thing that gave me any solace is I stayed up the whole night listening to Doc and to Annie, and it was so comforting knowing that you have a voice that stayed calm, that was somebody that you knew, and it really helped me get through the whole event.
7: People,

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3: Aloha. This week, we will look at and learn words for different celestial bodies in the universe. This includes natural objects located outside Earth's atmosphere, such as planets, stars, moons, and galaxies. To kick us off, today's Hawaiian word of the day is au holo'okoa. Literally, it can be translated as the entire world or the entire universe. Loa'a ka ike nui o ke au holo'okoa I ke kilolani. The astronomer has great knowledge of the universe. Au holo'okoa, the entire universe.
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5: Mahalo to all those folks who support Kauai Community Radio. And by the way, thank you to all of our underwriters and all of our contributors. We were originally going to do a fund drive this week and next week, but in our intelligence, we decided not to. A lot of people are suffering right now. We didn't want to ask people that are already unemployed, already chopping trees up all day, to step up right now. Although it certainly is an opportunity to do so. And if you're listening and you want to do that, the best way to do that is to become a sustaining member or and click that Donate Now button where it's automatic and there's no interfacing so much with people. Although if you really, really want to call us, 826-7774, you can certainly do that. Or in the studio, 826-7771. And thanks for everybody who's been supportive of KKCR. We've had a lot of people come up and chainsaw away the trees that were all in the parking lot, and things are slowly returning to normal, but we're talking a little bit about how things could be better, and we'd like to make them better in case we had another storm, or just in general, creating a more sustainable environment for all of us to live in. In a spirit of wellness, and happiness is certainly part of that wellness. You know, something I was thinking of, Doug, is just as far as a small, sustainable farmer goes. I'm not one of the 10 large organic farms. I'm one of the maybe top 500 farms. But our big challenge is equipment. Is if we could borrow a tractor a couple of days a month or whatever, we could really do well. Mm. And sometimes a few of our neighbors, we get together and we share stuff, and that kind of works. But it's not a very good system, because we all need different things and we all have different needs. And if the county stepped forward a little bit and lent us some of the things we need to till and move things around, etc., I certainly have a lot of my own stuff, and our own neighborhood does that as well. But that would be something the county could step forward. The egg parks is another one. The egg parks, none of them are perfect in any environment anywhere. But the Kilauea Egg Park seemed to be a hope of something different, a place where people could lease a spot and have a business there. And there's also a place to eat there now, a place to, you know, basically market your production. And that was a great idea. And I heard that originally, at the time Mayor Carvalho was in office, wanted to have an egg park in every aupua'a. And I think they're planning on that in some level, but I haven't seen that manifested yet. Any thoughts on that, Doug? Steve?
6: Well, I think your example is brilliant that, you know, if you could have access to a machine, I'm in the same boat, you know. It's like, and I do have access sometimes. I purchase it, but for people that can't purchase it, can they? And I think an ag park would be, you know, I guess we talked about this offline when you did the commercial What I'm getting at...
5: That was actually an underwriter, by the way.
6: Underwriter.
5: You don't do commercials.
6: No commercials, underwriter. What I'm getting at is not being as reliant on the county and being reliant on, like, maybe the Ag Park has a dozen machines and they're all out and about every day circling the neighborhood the same way sure. the locals have been circling the neighborhood, seeing who needs help with their yards and, you know, some trees to saw down, like, so that those resources are available. And yes, you know, gardening, neighborhood gardening is the ultimate in resilience and sustainability. So, you know, giving people, and also wellness and nutrition. I mean, there's nothing more fundamental than neighborhood gardening. So how do we bring those resources to the community? And that's a genius example of something that could happen. And the Ag Park would be, you know, the Ag Park or Aninaho or Malama Kauai, those places are common ground. And I'm, you know, those places would be ideal to operate these community spaces.
5: Sure.
6: They also have function areas too for people to connect in with. But where I think it needs to go, it's just a lot of responsibility on the county. The county, that system also is a little antiquated, right? It's if you go in there, you can feel
5: they've got their slice of responsibility.
6: Right, and it's a lot. And the roads.
5: It's bigger than you imagine.
6: Totally.
5: And we don't really have much property tax support. Even though we think we pay a lot and we feel like we do, relative to other places who pay more for more. And the missing piece in that is that we on the county level,

0: it's like the blind leading the blind. You know, if you're not embodied, if we're not a community that our young people look at and say, this is, wow, you know, I want to be that when I grow up.
1: Yeah, yeah.
0: How do you stand there with a straight face and educate our young people? You know, we're kind of, right? I mean, our young people are looking, calling us out, really.
1: Well, your
0: I
1: kids mean, are looking up at you every yeah,
0: and
1: day.
0: They're calling us out, saying, you know, this economy is not that exciting to step into.
1: So what did they,
0: well, like if you okay. said about water, like what are we doing with our water? Are we acting Akamai? Are we responsible, you know, for the water? And are we doing our energy? Are we being responsible with our food and what? Then we can go turn around and teach it. And we teach it through exemplifying it, embodying it. And I don't mean to like push the question off or say that history is not important, you know, but it's not as important as us looking at ourselves and saying, how do we do this better? And through the example, be the education. And then more formal education structures can be created. But I look at my children are in high school now, and it's where all the kids are. And you know, we could have, you know, hours of conversation about public school system. And I'm grateful my kids are there, so I'm grateful that it does exist, and I'm grateful for the teachers and the principal, and there's amazing aspects of it. But there's also, like, I'll give you my two cents, and then I'm off, because it's just like a quick little, like, we teach foreign language here, and we don't teach Hawaiian language in our school system. And that's why we are not in a position to be educating. That example right there.
1: Okay.
0: That's just not okay. And so that, once we start making these shifts, then our young people will say, oh, that makes sense. I learned Hawaiian in Hawaii and I don't learn Spanish. Not to say I think Spanish is a really important language to learn. I learned Spanish, and I, with all due respect, but we are in Hawaii.
1: Sure.
0: And if we want to learn anything about their culture, let's start with the language.
1: What are some examples that you've seen in the last couple of years of projects that have worked well and you think are good examples of things we can do in the future even more?
0: Seeing the community come together, it was just amazing after this. Okay. I was down in Hanalei. You know, I was fortunate enough to get some body work and to see a dozen people show up. You know, these are masseuses. They're rubbing people down for a living, you know, 5-6 a day. And then the hurricane comes and they're showing up for locals. It's unbelievable. And the amount of, you know, food that was given out. I know Hanalei Initiative, too, was huge in the process.
1: I was about to mention them.
0: Yeah. It's been amazing to watch these organizations step through. At the same time, they need to be funded in a much greater way to do the things that they need to do when the storms aren't around to help the community and to and again, when you mentioned like the machines that you would need in your yard, I would like to see, you know, other organizations be formed again with the capital from our community that would take ownership and responsibility for providing these resources. And
1: we've tried that a little bit on Hola. We have the Anahola Farmers mm-hmm. Union. Mm-hmm. We get together, but there's not a whole lot of equipment to share. But we do get together and talk and collaborate on some level. But that sort of thing, is that what you mean? Organizations that would be in
0: the... Yeah, I mean, seeing down in Hanalei, all these masseuses come together, like, wow. Sure. The generosity is just mind-blowing at the level where people don't even have a lot.
1: So how do we normalize that outside the hurricane season?
0: That's the question.
1: To me, it's a normal way to live. But it's not the norm.
0: Yeah, and as soon as things start to go back

0: while, one of the things we could do is attract, make Hawaii an education destination. But we don't have the jobs on Kauai that support an advanced education system like that yet.
1: Can you imagine an economy based on well-being? What would those jobs look like?
0: Well,
1: and how would you
0: start a chiropractic college out here?
1: There you go. And massage and acupuncture and gardening,
0: yeah,
1: and
0: all that,
1: and just trusting that such a revolutionary idea would work over tourism. It's a big trust. It's a big trust, but come on, humans.
0: Well, I think that the same well-being people that would come here for tourism would want to come for a wellness destination. But we really have to work on our own internal wellness systems here so we have something to share.
1: That's right.
0: Yeah.
1: Yeah. And then the jobs for the young people to be within the wellness industry, but it would be way more than that. It would be the wellness economy.
0: You know, I think that's a more sustainable idea than my educational destination. If this was a destination for health and healing, people would come back for that. People would come here for education.
1: But remember what the education is going to be about. The education is going to be about farming, permaculture,
0: well, sure,
1: native plants. It's going to be about massage. It's going to be about nutrition. There's going to be plenty of education to be had. And then beyond that, movement, dance, meditation, Hawaiian arts, that becomes a well-being education that people are going to want to tap into. I mean, I think, you know, if you look at the universities today, they're the poster child for education, right? And they are... What I see, it seems like a lot of them are starting to, I'm hearing, closing down. Like, the Vermont just closed a bunch of universities. There's a lot of universities are teetering. I don't know. This is kind of new news. I don't know how many people are kind of
0: I haven't seen that yet, but I can understand.
1: It's happening. I just saw one. There's like a dozen schools and colleges in Vermont
2: that
1: closed. Not government funding. People aren't, freshmen aren't coming in.
2: Really?
1: See, this is like, I think I'm seeing it on my Instagram feed, but it's not in the news yet.
0: It's very clear that these jobs that, for instance, your children may be doing in the future, some of them, many of them, haven't been invented yet, or definitely are not on our radar educationally yet. So I think that's it's an evolutionary thing to become very flexible and learn basic things, which I'll contend is often based on, you know, the STEM stuff. Science and chemistry and the way things work lead into wellness professions that really last a long time. And hopefully we can embrace that. And ecology and farming and our agricultural system. I must commend our local permaculturalist. And even though it's not all that organized, the farmers up in Moloa'a, they produce a lot of food.
1: The wisdom and knowledge in Malawa
0: is incredible.
1: Yeah, and there's a great example for an education-based system.
0: Yeah.
1: We certainly could become the leaders in gardening, permaculture, sustainable agriculture.
0: I'll call them out.
1: And you're talking about importing a type of economy or type of education. That's an obvious one because the wisdom and knowledge in the farmers is uncomparable around the world.
0: I'll just mention a few of them by name, not to embarrass them, but Ned and Marta, they could easily have a very educational program. John Wooten, just a couple hours with John will change your life and attitude. talking to any of those guys who do it every day, who are out in the fields, much more than I.
1: And Stephen at what's this place called? Buena Vista.
0: Okay.
1: Right? I mean, how much food is he producing? Young farmer, just crushing it.
0: How about Steve Fraley, who took Noni, something that's not always that easy to do something with, and made a very big business. Great, you know, together business and healing a lot of people.
1: Dylan Strong. World.
0: Okay, yeah.
1: Tomatoes, cucumbers, lettuce, vegetables, got revolutionary farming strategies and tactics. He's producing

0: immense amount of food for the community. It has been for over 10, 20 years. She's a second generation farmer.
1: Wow.
0: And Kanata Dairy.
1: Okay.
0: Kanata Farms. Yeah, they're amazing.
1: And the Wooten Goat Farm, the other Wootens.
0: Oh, right. Which is Kanata.
1: Okay.
0: We're leaving some. There's
1: so many.
0: You know, but yeah, all of those are they're all teachers. And they're all, they're teachers in what they do every day. And so, you know, putting that, you know, but they're busy feeding the community. So helping them, putting the infrastructure in place for them to have these education centers, which I've spoken to a lot of them. I feel like they would all be open to it.
1: Yeah.
0: And I think it would really benefit on everyone on so many levels. And I think then you don't have to have people coming off the airplanes wondering what to do. They go right to the farm. They pay, you know, thousands of dollars for education, and they get handed a pitchfork and they go to work.
1: I know Will Lydgate is working on that kind of thing too. You know what would be nice? Just thinking about ideas, is if I could have a little place where people could stay on my farm and learn, you know, for a couple of days, that system there, and then maybe move to a different farm and learn that system there.
0: Yeah. Mm-hmm.
1: And have a way so that the county wouldn't be all that irritated with the housing situation.
0: Yeah, so if the county could do anything to support this agriculture and well-being, and from my perspective, it would be what you just said, which is we have hundreds, if not thousands, of pages of permit and use and county planning and zoning regs that support but also contain all kinds of building uses and on this island. So that includes hospitality, retail, residential, commercial. The one thing we don't have that much of is farming. What we have for farming is you can build an ag building up to a certain size.
1: Sure.
0: You're zoned for that. Good luck.
1: Yeah. You can't have people stay in it.
0: You can't have people stay there, even if they're there to educate, even if they're to work.
1: Electricity or water there is a whole other thing.
0: So looking at what the... So, for example, looking at the container that the hospitality has...
1: Sure.
0: Ideally nixing the red tape, keeping some boundary, and bringing it to the ag so that we can support development, agricultural development. True... to agriculture and trusting that it's not going to, like right now what's happened is the gentleman's estate, the fair of gentleman's estate has made the county freeze. They're scared that everything's going to go gentleman's estate. So they haven't put in place a flexible possibility for the farmers to move forward. So instead we sit idle.
1: There's a lot of ag land in this like that.
0: See, and that ag land, if we could put it into action, to me is one of the most important and untapped resources, if not the most untapped resource on this island, to create that new economy for well-being. And the county, and it's kind, it seems like it's in the county's hands.
1: Well, zoning-wise, it seems to be. The classic thing I've always said is we don't have a housing shortage. We have an overzoning situation.
0: Mm-hmm.
1: If we didn't have such strict zoning, we could actually have a lot more creative housing place.
0: So what would, if you could, in a few sentences, what would an ideal zoning for agriculture
1: look like? First thing is have zoning rules that are universally enforced. Right now it is completely selective enforcement. So if your neighbor's mad at you, they will be glad to call the county on you. If not, county doesn't care so much. And I'm not opposed to that kind of general relaxness, but it creates selective enforcement. It'd be nice to have a rules that apply to everybody equally. Okay. Call me crazy, but it seems like that would be a good step. Relaxing the some of the requirements on building, especially temporary structures for farm workers, allowing farm workers to do that, and having some gray water, some actual gray water laws that allow people to use gray water. Our big septic is a whole nother topic. I'd love to talk to you about for about 2 hours because I know a lot about it, but that's something I think we could all improve the way we manage and ship our poop to Lihue that way.
0: So if someone had a 2-3-4 acre parcel for ag land, what you're suggesting is the ability to build some housing, so maybe a house per acre, because I mean, it's sure, let's be honest, like
1: real. Yeah.
0: To take care of an acre of land, you need at least one or two people.
1: You definitely
0: right?
1: do.
0: I mean, so to give someone 4 acres without housing is not intelligent, or one house. So you need at least an acre per house, or a house per acre. And then you're saying, right, is that what you're suggesting? So maybe a small house.
1: Seems reasonable. Also, yeah. Being able to have temporary and mobile housing, mm-hmm. and relax some of the foundation requirements for some of the long-term housing.
0: So that there can be quick moves yeah. within the space, because so much of it requires so much infrastructure to start that we, you know, they put in the farm worker housing years ago and like maybe a dozen got built. Why? Because it's just...
1: Well, you have to have a septic. Yeah, you have to have a bunch right. of things. It's,
0: so if
1: it cost about $250,000 to put in.
0: And then you got to go plant it. And then you got to bring the farmer in and go plant it. So yeah. ideally we're planting and building at the same time.
1: Yeah.
0: And that's what you're saying. So temporary, more temporary housing and more temporary sewage requirements.
1: Updated, there's modern septic systems that are way more efficient and effective, by the way, and keep the poop out of the ocean than we do now.
0: So if we were to do something like that, if the county were to get together, because we do have to mobilize quick to make some moves here. Let's just say the county mobilized and shifted the ag zoning in a 30 days time. And all of a sudden we had the ability to put houses and updated septics on 2-3-4 acres of land.
1: Oh yeah.
0: What would happen to the agricultural economy?
1: Oh, we have so many more workers to be able to work for us.
0: Where would the workers
1: make this work?
0: So now all the people maybe that are like having a tough time getting a job, the young people coming out of high school, maybe they'd be able to find
1: able to have a place.
0: A place to live and some farming to learn.
1: Let us solve the rest of the problems of the world another time, Doug and Steve. Thank you so much for being here all afternoon till almost 2 o'clock. It is now 1:57 at KKCR. It's the Moondog Matinee program with Steve and Doug. And we have Jonathan coming in just a moment to give us all the cornucopia of sound we can manage. Thank you so much for listening and supporting KKCR, both of you. And thanks for coming in. We'll see you soon. Stay tuned for the cornucopia of sound. In the meantime, we'll play this little piece of a little teeny piece of music for you. Pipeline by Bill Frisell.

0: This is KKCR Hanalei KAQA Kilauea. Thank you, Doc. Thank you, Doug. Thank you, Steve. Thank you for that rousing conversation about what is possible, what do we want, what do we like. 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
0: 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Once again, this is Jonathan Lee with the Cornucopia of Sound. I don't know if you know it, but today is the International Day of Peace. What is the International Day of Peace? Well, I'm going to share with you. A day observed globally on September 21st each year.